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6: Before I even arrive at the Oval Office, I will have the disastrous war between Russia and Ukraine settled. 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
8: Well, Florida Republican gubernatorial candidate Byron Donalds doesn't want you to remember that Donald Trump is on the ballot on November 3rd, an admission that he agrees with the Democrats that the Trump administration has indeed been a total disaster for America. Also, what would the Democrats do if they end up with control of the House and even the Senate? We'll talk about that later on The Voice of Reason today. If you'd like to comment on anything we have to talk about today, we'll open the phone lines. If you'd like to call in, the phone number is 727-441-3000, 441-3000. We'd be glad to talk to you. With me in the Tantalk studio today, my co-hosts, attorney and former circuit judge Kevin Carey, along with attorney and senior political analyst Gary Gibbons. Thanks you both for coming in today. Help me out with the program. Let's begin with Trump banning CNN, MS Now, and Politico from the White House press room. Now, you know, we've been reminded from the beginning of the American experiment 250 years ago that a functional democracy is reliant on a free press. And now we have a president who finds the idea utterly abhorrent, sort of reminiscent of a state-run press like we see in Russia, China, Cuba, and North Korea. And to think that conservatives have the nerve to call Democrats communists. Well, some conservatives actually objected to this, asserting that Crooked Donald should simply refuse to call on any reporters who ask questions about his incompetent or blatant corruption. But what's the real reason behind the outright ban of the actual reporters? I'll talk about that in a minute. But first, let's bring our listeners up to date with what's going on, the court's ruling, and what has happened as a result. Gary?
9: Well, what happened last night and shortly after midnight was that the judge ruled and entered what's called a temporary restraining order for 14 days, basically and explicitly ordering the White House and, in particular, the people that were named as defendants, there's Stephen Chang is the one of the person who's in charge now instead of Caroline Leavitt, who left, as well as Susie Wiles, the chief of staff. They were all personally named and ordered to do this to make sure that these people get their access back. And the order is very clear. And the judge did it on due process grounds, saying that in order to kick somebody out, and this happened to Jim Acosta 8 years ago, you have to let people know what the standard is that you're going to be thrown out if you violate. And what they did yesterday, incredibly, the government lawyers got in there and said, first of all, they made an argument that there was some violation of national security. Mm-hmm. And they sent out a notice 3 days after they banned everyone, saying, this is why we banned you for unlawful conduct and for breach of national security. And if you respond by Friday, we'll let you know whether we're going to let you back in or not. And the judge said, that's not the standard. You can't do it after the fact. You can't let somebody know. In fact, in the Jim Acosta case, what the court had said was, you have to be very explicit as to what the conduct is so that somebody can look at those set of rules and determine for themselves whether or not they are complying. And if you don't, then you get the notice saying, guess what, we're going to take your badge away. And the judge said, no, you got to restore that. Well, on the way over here, I was listening to MS Now, and their reporter went to the gate and had their press pass confiscated by the Secret Service. So we don't know right now whether that was an intentional violation of the court order or whether they're just so incompetent that they couldn't get the word down to the people at the gate that you need to let these folks in. But, you know, I'm thinking that it's the former.
10: You know, the MAGA crowd loves to play this game of false equivalency. One of the things I heard driving over here to the show was, well, you know, Biden did the same thing. Well, no, Biden didn't do this. So you do have the ability to, what happened with Biden, he was a smaller number of reporters let in. But you can do that. What you can't do is always have a content-based reason for discriminating against who can be in the reporter's pool room. You could say for security purposes we're going to cut the number down, or you could even deny. I mean, you don't even have act. You could say, well, I'm not going to have a press conference. But you can't do what Trump does, which he tells you is a legal reason, which was based on what CNN and what Publico and what MS Now what they say, i.e. the content. I'm not going to let you in. I just want the gophers in here that are going to spew. Mm-hmm. You know, it's like the Russian Politburo. It is. You made the comment about it's ironic the communists are on the right, but it's illegal. It's amazing when Trump does things that a court has already, as you mentioned, Gary, has already ruled. But there was the Acosta case. There was the AP case. So this is not new. So you know, I don't ever think that the clown in the White House knows what he's doing. He doesn't care. But he should have lawyers in there that have an obligation to tell him that's not legal what you're going to do. And he just does not give a damn.
8: But at the risk of sounding like a conspiratorialist, I think that this potentially is a test of the powers of the court. Because what can the court do to force him to admit these people? They can't hold him in contempt, and everybody else down the line, all the way to the stooge Secret Service agent checking the passes, is going to say, I got my orders from above that this reporter is not going to be admitted. What is the court going to do about it?
10: Well, it's a common theme that we bring up again and again over the last couple of years in here, Ed, which is how do you enforce, that famous line, try and enforce it. I don't think one thing Trump does, he doesn't care about the law, but I can't imagine he'd go to the point of just saying F you to a court order on that. But yeah, he hasn't done that in the past. He certainly has. He's done things unlawfully, but he hasn't flouted in a contemptuous manner that much, although he's ignoring the Epstein law, which we can talk about later. But you make the point, which is well taken, Ed, which is, a judge cannot enforce the order. A judge can sign all the orders, and as a judge, I did, and I entered contempt orders, but I never physically went out with a gun in my hand and put someone in jail.
9: I think he can hold the specifically named people that were defendants in the case, Susie Wiles and Chang and others, accountable and actually put them in jail for contempt.
10: Yeah, that's exactly
9: contempt.
10: Right, Gary.
9: And what the judge said in this case at the end of the order, which he didn't have to say, was, number one, I'm not dealing with the First Amendment issues yet, but I will if I need to. And secondly, he said, by the way, just as a reminder that temporary restraining orders are not appealable. Okay? And so when Trump says, I'm going to appeal this, he's not legally authorized to appeal mm-hmm. this. So he'll do it anyway, because he always does. But he's going to have another court tell him, no, you can't do it. And in the meantime, that's the whole purpose for a temporary restraining order, is put this, toothpaste back in the tube for 14 days, because we think that this is a slam dunk for the people who have been harmed, and they have been irreparably harmed if you don't fix it right now.
10: Yeah, and I would emphasize it, and we'll stop luring you here, but a temporary restraining order is an extraordinary remedy. I mean, they're not granted that often. So it's granted in the face of extraordinarily unlawful conduct. And as you mentioned, Gary, about putting the toothpaste back in the tube, but it's only entered when a judge looks at a situation like this and says what has happened is very wrong. There's going to be irreparable harm that cannot be remedied in a timely fashion, and there's a very high likelihood of success.
9: He also said that he's going to call for additional briefing. He's not going to rely on the briefs that were filed initially in this case. He wants a more complete record of what's happened before he rules after the 14 days. The next step would be what's called a preliminary injunction, and it would be something that would stay in effect during the pendency of the case. So I think the judge has, and this was a Trump-appointed judge, by the way, who did this. And he said at the outset of the hearing, I'm pretty well convinced that there's a problem here with due process, and I'm going to expect the government to tell me why I'm wrong. Why they haven't violated these people's due process rights mm-hmm. to have the right to be there to cover the news, and cover what happens in the White House. The thing that's comforting for me is the fact that the five networks who do the camera feed have all stuck together, unlike the big law firms who were, the target of these executive orders early on, and some of them peeled off and flexed at the knee of the ruler instead of saying what these five media outlets, ABC, NBC, CBS, CNN, and Fox, are the ones that are in charge of the cameras that actually go into the White House. And they take turns on different days doing it, and then they provide that feed to the world. When we see something, what people don't realize is that the White House is very small, and the rooms in there don't have the capacity to handle cameras from all five of them. And so what they've done for decades is that they have shared this expense. And even Fox in this instance said, no, we're going to stand in solidarity because it's that important for us to be able to cover the news.
10: Well, the arrogance of Trump, quickly, and I'll give the floor back to you, Ed, but the arrogance of Trump, he challenged the CNN reporter at the UN the other day, saying, you don't have a right to ask me a question, as if Trump has some kind of universal right to deny access even outside the White House. But it's not his White House, by the way. He's a tenant in that White House. It's the people's. But for him at the UN to be chastising, who's the CNN reporter that he keeps criticizing, the one who's done very well there, but he's saying, you can't talk to me anywhere. Who the hell does this guy think he is?
8: Well, it's not his judge either. And Kevin, isn't it just astonishing what he said, challenging what he calls the loyalty of the judge? Because since, as Gary pointed out, Trump appointed this judge, he expects the judge to ignore the law and the Constitution and only rule in the favor of Trump no matter what he wants to do. I mean, what does that tell us about this guy? He is oblivious to his oath of office. He's oblivious to the Constitution. And he's saying, I want this country run like any tin pot dictatorship, like Hungary, Russia, China. I set the rules, and the judges are only there to fall in line and do what I want, sort of like Eileen Cannon. I want every judge to be like Eileen
10: Cannon. Well, what's happened the last few weeks, it has been positive things. Even the Supreme Court did not follow him down the road. We talked a little bit in your absence last week about the Supreme Court decision on the mailing case, which was a very important decision. It was basically a 7-2, one concurrence from one of the Trump judges. But the point being, and Trump did come out and say, I don't know if you recall what he said, but he said, I don't know who these three Trump appointed, the three I appointed, who, what happened to them. And you're right, he expects fealty from these judges. He expects them to rule in his favor. And what's been happening more recently, and it happened last week again with a Trump appointed judge in D.C. who came the Sunday before the Monday Supreme Court opinion on the mailing issue, made a very important ruling saying that states could not voluntarily comply with these crazy regulations based upon this illegal executive order from Trump. So that he was a Trump appointee, this guy Carl Nichols out of D.C. that made a very important ruling. And this, as you mentioned, Gary, this judge was a Trump appointed. They don't put up their right hand and pledge loyalty to Trump. They pledge loyalty to the Constitution, right, as does Trump, by the way. He doesn't seem to remember that. He thinks we're in some kind of banana republic. But yes, I think Trump's generally disappointed that these judges may actually follow the law.
8: And one final question about this. Isn't this all a federal case, literally?
9: Yeah.
8: This is held in federal court.
9: Yes.
8: That means if that federal judge finds them in contempt, can't Trump simply pardon them before they even find their way to the jailhouse? And why wouldn't he? He's totally corrupt. He'll just say, I'm giving you a pardon. Everybody, I mean, look what he did with January 6th.
9: Well, pardons only apply to criminal offenses. So this would be a civil contempt for failure to comply with the court order. So I don't think he can undo that with a pardon.
10: Hmm. Yeah, that's a good point. There's both civil and criminal contempt. There's both direct and indirect contempt. And this is civil contempt where they can be incarcerated until they comply with a civil court order. The person who's in contempt has the key to the jail by complying, which is what happened, by the way, in, I think it was Arkansas, with the Secretary of State who was ignoring a court order on this mailing issue.
8: Okay.
9: Well, as usual, Trump is the worst witness that they could ever have, because he puts out these crazy tweets, and he decided to do this on the weekend when Susie Wiles was out of town. And she had no idea, and now she comes back into town. You did what? You've thrown everybody out? You know? Oh,
10: well,
9: no.
10: And literally, Gary, the lawyers in that case from yesterday were filing this stuff on a daily basis. What Trump was saying, to make it clear, this was a content based. It wasn't some generic, you know, security reason. It was because of what these people at CNN and MSN Now were saying, or Politico. So they kept filing exhibits, which were transcripts of what Trump had said 5 minutes ago.
8: Yeah. So he can't control what they report. So he's asserting that he's going to keep them out of the White House press room because he doesn't like what they're reporting. But can't he just as easily not ever answer their questions and direct any press secretary he has to ignore them and never call on them? Why can't he do that? And this goes to what I think is the heart of what this is all about. It's not so much that he doesn't like what they write about him, which he doesn't, because they're always exposing his corruption and his incompetence. But I think what he's trying to do is create the illusion that these news sources are issuing phony news. So when they report on the corruption of the Trump crime family, he wants us to think, well, that's all fake news. They aren't corrupt. And he wants us to direct our attention only to the propaganda organs that are Fox Fake News and OAN, so that they'll report only what he wants us to hear. Like, again, like in any a dictatorship. Because let's face it, he has offered no evidence of any reporting that he asserts is fake news. He hasn't said these three or even one article that they said or reported was fake. And it's just the same thing as when he said the Affordable Care Act is a complete disaster, but he never explained why.
10: Same thing about
8: the JCPAC agreement. He said that we have to tear this up. It's the worst agreement that's ever been made. But he didn't tell us why, because he didn't even know what was in it. All he knew was that Biden had something. Obama was involved in it.
10: Well, the timing of this couldn't be worse, Ed and Gary. Trump does nothing. We've got midterms coming up in a matter of weeks now. There's no way to defend this. I mean, Trump does almost everything he can to undermine these Republicans who have a horrible uphill battle to get reelected anyway. The polls are getting worse. And this doesn't help them. When he does something that's clearly illegal, this isn't helping these Republicans get reelected. I mean, he's doing everything he can, I think, to hurt these Republicans from getting reelected.
9: Well, I think what's really going to be the tell in this whole thing is when Trump finally gets so worried about not seeing himself on TV, because he thrives on that. In fact, I heard Miles Taylor, who was assistant secretary of Homeland Security in the last Trump administration, said we would be in the Oval giving him a briefing on a Homeland Security matter, and he always had the TV on in the background. And when he would come on, he would stop listening and would turn up the volume to hear himself. And so if those five TV stations and networks still band together and refuse to cover any of the stuff that he's doing, I think he's going to crack at some point and say, I want him back, because they've been trying to cover it from the White House with a YouTube channel that has just crappy audio. And he's been
8: Trump
9: enamored. He's been enamored with this helipad that he's built, and they went to go and do the ribbon cutting for it this week, and you would hear, you know, there was no audio for it, and so he's at some point his ego is not going to allow him to not be on TV again.
10: Toward your point, the best analogy I heard of Trump was yesterday. You know, he's a reality TV star. He's not a real politician. He's never run for dog catcher before he ran for president. He's like he picks people like Hegseth, who they look the part. Hegseth is the most incompetent, corrupt Secretary of Defense we've ever had. But the analogy to Trump, which I thought was wonderful, I heard yesterday on the news, was he's like an aging movie star who stops getting the call from the directors, and he's trying to still be relevant. And you know, he was a star 5 years ago, but he's not getting the roles now. And why isn't the phone ringing? Why are people paying attention to me? He needs to have that attention. And it's just going to get worse for the next 2 years. And he's going to get more and more desperate.
8: Well, our phone is ringing. We have a caller. Let's see. It's Steve. Hello, Steve. Talk to us.
11: Yeah. Yeah, hello. You know, I saw that comment that Trump made there to the networks, that it's a privilege. No, it's not a privilege to cover the most important place in the country. That's their job. It's not a privilege.
9: Yeah, he said it's a privilege, not a right. That was his quote, that I should be able to control who comes into the White House and asks me questions.
11: Yeah, it's just what a ridiculous. And although I did hear from in the past from some White House reporters that said, like, for instance, the briefing room. The briefing room is a joke. I mean, a lot of their information actually comes from people calling them in the middle of the night and leaking stuff. I mean, it's important that they're there, but it's kind of a show.
10: Well, it's become that, Steve. I mean, it didn't used to be that way. There used to be a time where other presidents and other press secretaries where it was actually a good opportunity to learn information. But that's not the case anymore. It's a bunch of just talking points.
9: And the reporters that are in that briefing room have traditionally had access to other people on the communications staff that they can ask questions to get the information if they don't get called on by the press secretary during that. So, and apparently those relationships are all the people that had good relationships with the 78 people that are affected by this ban. There are 78 who had credentials from the three networks, and ProPublica and CNN and MS Now. Those people have now essentially been ostracized from being able to talk to anybody at the White House about what's going on inside, and that's simply a death knell for our democracy.
10: But if you're Jim Acosta, I mean, you did nothing but help his career. If you're Jimmy Kimmel, he got the highest ratings he ever got when he came back, and you're not hurting these people. You're helping them because you're wrong as a matter of law, Trump. What you did was illegal, you son of a gun. But also you're bolstering the people that, you know, these entities like CNN and MS Now that you're trying to push down. So everything he does to me has the opposite effect of what he intends.
8: But he did get Stephen Colbert off the air, and we know that's why. He didn't like his material. I want to address the integrity of these network newscasts and these major media outlets that Trump is always asserting that they're giving us fake news. Let me take you back to 2015. Brian Williams was the anchor of the NBC Nightly News, and he repeatedly claimed that a military helicopter that he'd been riding in during the 2003 Iraq War had been forced down after being hit by an enemy rocket-propelled grenade. Well, military personnel who were actually on the targeted aircraft pointed out that Williams' helicopter had trailed far behind and was never struck by any fire. And so after a lot of public scrutiny and pressure from veterans, Williams admitted on air in February of that year that he'd made a mistake in recalling the event. Well, what did NBC do about it? They actually suspended him for 6 months without pay. And in June, the network announced that he would not return to that flagship broadcast, permanently replacing him with Lester Holt. This shows that these networks do bear responsibility for what they report, and that if they do find that any of their reporters are delivering what's called fake news, which that was, they pay a very heavy price for it. They don't do this routinely. They take it very seriously. Now, where does Trump want us to get our news? From Fox Fake News, that agreed to pay $787.5 million to avoid a high-stakes trial when Dominion Voting Systems sued over false claims broadcast on Fox regarding the 2020 election. Fake news. Fox even acknowledged the court's rulings that certain claims were false, but they didn't issue even an on-air apology. And, of course, nobody got canned because Fox Fake News is propaganda for the GOP. And we know what happened in the Pentagon, right? What did Whiskey Pete do to the press corps? Says everybody that's mainstream media is out. I only want loyalists in here asking me softball questions and tailoring the news the way I want the public to hear it, not really what's the truth. So I think that Trump really wants us to forget about all these promises that he made when he was seeking our votes. He wants – because he's failed at everything. Virtually everything, and he doesn't want to be asked about it. He knows that 2 weeks after making a commitment, his base will have forgotten what he promised. Okay,
9: especially if he never does a retraction of it, which the major media companies do.
8: So
9: they make a mistake, they do a
8: correction.
9: You're darn
8: right they do. So let me give you an example. He said he'd end the war in Ukraine in one day, maybe even before he took office. Here's an example of a two-week commitment that our liar-in-chief made before taking office for the second time.
6: I will prevent, and very easily, World War III, very easily. Before I even arrive at the Oval Office, I will have the disastrous war between Russia and Ukraine settled. It will be settled quickly, quickly. I will get the problem solved, and I will get it solved in rapid order, and it will take me no longer than one day. I know exactly what to say to each of them. I got along with very well with them.
8: And then Trump repeatedly vowed on the campaign trail in 2024 to slash energy bills. Electricity costs, gasoline by 50% within 12 months of taking office. He later expanded it to 18 months. Still hasn't happened. Speaking in Michigan before taking office 2 years ago, our now convicted felon in chief made it abundantly clear our energy prices would be cut in half.
6: I will cut the price of energy and electricity in half. Ready? 12 months from January 20th, to take office on January 20th, your electric bill, including cars, air conditioners, heating, everything, your total electric bill will be 50% less. We're going to cut it in half. And we have it. We have the power to do it because we have it. We don't need ships. We don't need long train. We have everything. We're going to have to build some pipelines because we can't transport it. But that's easy to do, and that's safer than trains. But we're going to get this done, and you're going to have within 1 year, think of it, within 1 year, you're going to have electric bills and energy bills, and your gasoline for your car is going to be 50% cheaper than it is right now. That's a big thing. That's a big thing.
8: And, of course, he doesn't want you to remember about all the financial commitments he made to all of us, right? Starting with the Doge dividend. You remember how much that was?
9: 5,000
8: balloons, cash money, floated in early 2025. When you stand alongside billionaire Elon Musk proposing to send back 20% of the cost-cutting savings achieved by the Department of Government Efficiency to American taxpayers. No wonder you don't remember. Your check is still in the mail, sir. How about the tariff dividends? You remember how much that was?
9: $2,000.
8: $2,000 proposed as part of administration health care overhauls. Oh, I'm sorry. I got ahead of myself, didn't I? Yes, I did. This was the pledged later in 2025 and early this year, suggesting that incoming revenue generated by import tariffs would fund direct checks to the public, excluding high-income earners. Of course, we all know the tariffs are all generated internally because it's a tax on the purchaser of whatever that is being tariffed.
10: It's a sales tax.
8: Yep. The government health care, the ACA refunds. That was proposed as part of administration health care overhauls to route funds directly to enrollees rather than insurance companies. That was going to be $1,000. And, of course, we all know about the midterm Trump dividend, another big
9: $5,000.
10: You mean the bribe, I think.
8: Exactly what it was. That's exactly how it translates.
10: You know, Ed, the man is delusional. He's like the crazy uncle that you hide in the garage, you know, for Thanksgiving dinner. He says these things, and you heard that applause. People buy this stuff. He's like a, you know, the snake oil salesman. He says these things that he knows when he says them, Gary, that it's never going to happen. But when he doesn't deal with reality. And again, I don't fault him. But I fault him because I think he's mentally ill. But I fought these people that buy it. I'm hearing more and more, oh, I can't believe I voted for Trump twice. I'm so disappointed in the man. As if, well, you didn't see what was going to happen with this clown after what happened with Trump Chapter 1. But he says these things which you know at the time are impossible to occur, and yet he gets these applause lines. I don't know, I guess fool me once, fool me twice, but it's delusional.
8: Well, in a rally reminiscent of something from the Third Reich, our draft dodger-in-chief solicited an oath of loyalty and criminal behavior from the assembled lemmings at that Republican midterm convention that took place September 9th and 10th in Dallas, admonishing them to cheat like hell while warning attendees they would go to hell if they failed to vote.
12: Raise your right hand. I pledge to the greatest president in the history of the United States that loves us so much he can't even breathe, that I will go out with my family, my friends. I'll do it anyway. I don't care if I'm registered or not. I'm going to try and cheat like hell like they do. There's never been bigger cheaters. I don't care. I am going to go out and I'm going to get my friends, my family, and we are going to vote on November 3rd, or we are going to vote before that. So help me, God. Whoa.
9: I don't think they said Trump's name when they were taking the oath. I think they said Abraham Lincoln.
10: Kevin. You know, the man's crazy. I mean, it's pathetic. If it wasn't accurate, I mean, he's mentally insane, and he's not in any way in any kind of reality world. Beyond the fact that he always accuses everyone else of what he's doing. I mean, the only way the Republicans aren't going to get their asses kicked big time in November is if they cheat. And the cheating hasn't been working thanks to the courts in terms of the 43 million people that voted by mail that he was trying to stop from voting because he knows most of those are Democrats. But he's going to be in for a rude awakening in November. It's going to be this wave, I'm telling you, is getting bigger. It's not getting smaller in the next 7 weeks.
9: And how many crimes did he just admit to committing in that oath, that so-called oath that he took? And every one of those you can thank John Roberts and his cronies on the Supreme Court for enabling this guy to be able to commit crimes while he's in office and get a free pass for it. It's just disgusting what they did.
10: Well, so, I mean, he's also...

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4: Kevin Williamson writes in the Dispatch, "It is important to call things what they are. Trump is a habitual liar who has made his political career on the support of people, often dumb and mostly angry, who enjoy being lied to. Vice President Vance is a schmuck, a spineless yes man without honor or integrity who will do and say whatever shameful and humiliating thing must be done or said as he inches worm-like toward what he imagines to be real power. Trump is surrounded by a team of cretins, incompetents, nepotism beneficiaries, drunks, degenerates, and sundry clueless clowns. Only a conservative wouldn't realize that their political goal is tyranny and the displacement of the American constitutional order by a Trump-fronted mafia state. Think about that."
0: Wow, those are ugly words, aren't they? Glad I didn't say them. Anyway, you're back with us here on the Voice of Reason. If you'd like to call in, the number is 727-441-3000. Trump actually is on the ballot, and the Republicans are running scared, aren't they? I mean, now he's trying to claim he isn't on the ballot. He can't make up his mind. Turning to Florida politics, the Tampa Bay Times reports that Florida Republican gubernatorial candidate Brian Donalds launched an updated campaign website this week, stripping away numerous prominent references to his endorsement from our convicted felon in chief as the president's approval ratings hit new lows. His campaign website was previously dominated by references to his Trump endorsement, and an icon to chip in to support Trump endorsed Byron Donalds was at the top of the home page. "Trump endorsed proven conservative fighter," it said, "Byron Donalds." It was the page's main text. A yellow banner reading "endorsed by President Trump" marked the middle of the home page, and a prominent section quoting Trump's 2025 endorsement said, quote, "Run, Byron, run." Well, he is running from Trump's endorsements now because all of those mentions were stripped away from his updated website. And his campaign even removed a photo of Donalds and his wife, Erica, posing with Trump. Oops. And it's, of course, this is nothing unique to Florida by any stretch.
5: No, but it's also not unique to Byron Donalds. When he ran for Congress in 2022, he at his campaign kickoff, he said, "I am a Trump loyalist. I am your guy. I will go to Washington and vote straight with Trump on everything that he does. I think he's the greatest president ever." And that's how he got elected. And here he is 4 years later. He's voted for everything. You think voters aren't going to remember that? It's shocking. What really is surprising to me is that Natalie Harp hasn't shown Trump this news feed yet, I guess, because he's death on anybody that actually, isn't loyal to him, even people in his own party.
6: You know, DeSantis, like Donalds, no one knew who DeSantis was. They were both picked out of the pickle barrel by Trump. I mean, they would not
5: exactly
6: have been
5: exactly the same.
6: Yeah, exactly the same.
5: They'd
6: dynamic.
5: Barely been in Congress
6: and
5: at all.
6: They're like, Lutnick, when they asked Lutnick, did he know Epstein? I never met the guy. Well, by the way, here's a video of you on his island. They're now, Trump, I've never heard of a guy named Trump. It is amazing how they want to have it both ways, and they're finding out that even the casual voter understands the point we're making.
0: And down in Miami, Representative Maria Elvira Salazar, who is a Republican, launched a new campaign ad last week blasting the Trump administration's approach to

0: mass immigrant detention and deportation. And remember, that was probably considered Trump's signature issue when he ran. I mean, he did say he'd fix the economy, even though there was nothing wrong with the economy. We had only 3% inflation. It's what I say over and over again. If these Republicans would come in office and just do nothing, everything would be fine. Think about it. If all Trump had done is play golf, we'd probably have inflation down to 2.5 to 2%. We wouldn't be in the middle of a war. The gasoline prices would be under $3. Food prices wouldn't have spiked. Farmers wouldn't be going out of business. Fertilizer wouldn't be expensive. Diesel fuel wouldn't be over $6 a gallon. Just do nothing. Leave everything the way the Democrats handed to you, and everything will be fine. Baby Bush, same thing. Came in power with budget surpluses, peace, and the greatest prosperity of the 20th century, probably. Maybe challenged only by the 20s. And how did we end up? Two 20-year wars, borrowing more money than all of his predecessors combined, and leaving us in a recession. All he had to do was go out to his stupid ranch in Crawford and cut brush for 8 years, and things would have been just fine, but they always muck it up and blame the Democrats.
1: They would have been better, actually, because the tax cuts from the first Trump administration were set to expire last year. And if they had expired, the rates would have gone back to what they were before that. And it would have actually paid down the deficit, but instead they doubled down and made it even worse. So they just can't ignore trying to give themselves another tax cut. And that's all that the Republicans have done ever since Reagan is put it on a big credit card and let everything else go to hell in a handbasket.
0: Well, Kevin, things are getting testy in the state of Maine. Susan Collins, who won a seat in the Senate in the early 90s, claiming she would only serve for two terms, is now running for her, I believe, fifth term, is it?
2: Yes.
0: But she's...
2: But who's counting?
1: She's not.
0: She's being embroiled in an FBI bribery probe into defense contractors. Lawmakers and large campaign contributions, and for that she can thank the Trump administration's commitment to making America a place where the wealthy, connected, and morally flexible can get away with almost anything.
2: Well, Susan Collins is an example of what we're talking about, of someone who's trying to not get too close to the sun and where it's going to melt the wax, and she's trying to have it both ways. She's ProPublica came out with an article, and there was a lot. And I saw one of their reporters on the news the other night on or YouTube, whatever it was. But she calls it a political hit job. It wasn't. There's been an ongoing by ProPublica, which is a reputable organization, by the way. They're not some clowns. And the FBI had targeted. Let me be specific. What happened there? Targeted Susan Collins of a bribery investigation. She was strapped for cash in 2020 when she last ran for re-election. And the allegation is that there was an illicit understanding with the defense contractor named Navitec. Navitec CEO Martin Kao told Collins fundraiser Scott Reed he would make sure the campaign received thousands of dollars from a shell corporation in exchange for Collins guaranteeing, quote, tens of millions of dollars in additional federal funding. And although I will say Kao is now serving a federal prison term, so he's not the most credible person in the world. But the only reason the investigation stopped, and contrary to what Collins said, was Trump gutted the FBI investigation of any corruption.
0: And all the inspectors general, right? All of them.
1: Oh, yeah, and all of the attorneys in the DOJ that were in charge of investigating and prosecuting public corruption from public officials. So, it's no wonder that this has happened. They fired all these FBI agents. Kash Patel shut this whole investigation into Susan Collins down when he fired all the people that were investigating it, and it just died on the vine.
2: Well, Collins is going to lose that race. She's not going to win, and the numbers are getting worse. And you look politics, you look at trends, and we talked last week about all these various Senate races. They're not getting better for Republicans, but for Collins to say these allegations were resolved in 2022 is a flat out lie, Ed. It's just not true. That what happened was, as we just mentioned, the FBI investigation was shut down by Trump improperly just by saying, we're not going to investigate anybody other than these people that were trying to get me. And so that, you know, mm-hmm. his retribution tour started against anyone, including firing anyone at the Department of Justice or FBI that had any tangential connection to these correct charges that Trump was convicted of, by the way. So there were, so for Collins to say that these issues were resolved is just flat out not true. And I you know, she's been able to kind of dance this way around Maine, which is generally a blue state. I mean, Maine was not a state that went for Trump in 2024. Right. But and you know, she's got an opponent who came in, you know, secondarily after the allegations of sexual abuse against the first Democrat. But again, just look at the numbers. I mean, we talk about scoreboard. The numbers are not getting better for these Republican candidates. And I'm fairly confident, and I may be proved wrong, but the numbers are not in her favor, and this doesn't help her.
1: No.
2: She can't be happy about this.
1: I think that the reason why she was elected last time was because of the fact that she was on the Appropriations Committee and had brought a lot of jobs and money back to Maine. But, you know, the stench is just so great now. Everything she's voted for in the last 6 years, all of those Supreme Court justices that, you know, believing that Kavanaugh was saying that he was going to uphold Roe v. Wade, and he promised her that he would, just all BS.
2: Yeah, her spin right now, because majority of Maine does not like Trump, is that she, you know, A, I've been loyal to Maine, and B, I have a pushback. I can push back against Trump, and that's not what's happened. The facts don't support that.
1: She never does.
2: She's voted, as you mentioned, Gary, not only for the justices, but on legislation. You know, she hasn't pushed back against this war in Iran, and so the problem politicians have in general is even voters that don't spend as much time as we do on these issues, they know when something's not accurate, and when she says I'm pushing back against Trump, and they know that's just not a true statement, she's going to pay a price for that.
1: Yeah, she and Lisa Murkowski trade votes, you know, on particular issues depending upon what they need in their home state to be safe on. And it's so apparent. It's so ridiculous.
2: Well, in fact, there's even some talk about from Murkowski that if the Democrat wins in Alaska, which I think there's a very good chance that happening, that she might become maybe an independent even and pull away from the Republicans, you know, based on that. So we'll see.
0: Alaska, the most socialist state in the union, because everybody gets a dividend from their oil revenues, and they actually get the checks.
2: You know, Ed, what we don't talk enough about is one of the things that's happening right now with these Democrats, we have good candidates running, and that matters.
0: We
2: who
0: also
2: the candidates are.
0: Have excellent people in office. We listen to people like Raskin and O'Connor. They're just
2: Garcia.
0: They're all, yeah. You know, they just really grasp the issues. They're very well spoken. We can tell they're intelligent, competent people. And in our next hour, we're going to talk about what the Democrats would do if they had power again, which is beginning to look more and more likely that they will. Now, Collins, with this scandal, is clearly going to seal the Republican vote, because Republicans seem to love criminal. That seems to be the first criteria for whether or not a Republican is going to be taken seriously. Look at Ken Paxton in Texas. Look at our own senator, rip-off Rick Scott, who stole about $300 million from Medicare. Look at our president, 34 felony convictions, and he goes to the White House after demonstrating just blatant incompetence in his first term. But, of course, I think we can strongly predict that the independents are going to be swayed by this. And they're going to – because I think America's getting fed up with the blatant and rampant corruption of the Republican Party, especially Trump and his crime family. What do you think?
2: Well, right, particularly in light of the pain that the average person is experiencing who goes to the gas pump right now. Last time I went to pay gas, the regular was, I think, $4.46. So when Trump says that's all a hoax and there's no affordability issue in this country, they know that's not true. Again, the facts just don't. And I also, again, with Trump, he does not give a damn about these people that can't pay. He could care less. There were three reasons he ran for office. One, to avoid prison, which he would be in prison for that. Two was to get richer, which he's certainly done that, and get his buddies richer, including the oil companies. And three is this retribution tour. And he's gone after, you know, like no one else's business, anyone that he thought, you know, went against him or his administration. So those are the only three things he ever cares about.
0: That and building monuments to himself. He's spending hundreds of millions of dollars building monuments to himself while with money we don't have.
2: And think about that. You know, he realizes, Ed, that otherwise no one's going to do it because they don't respect him
0: right.
2: as a president. So he feels like he's got to do it himself.
1: I think Republicans, when they have given him a pass on the corruption and other things in the past, it's because it didn't affect them personally. But now they see that the pain has come to them at the pump and at the gas, at the grocery store, and everything. They ever having to make decisions about, you know, whether I pay my electric bill or I get my cancer treatment. You know, those are real, and the fact that that's happening now has made and they see him putting gold up in the everywhere in the White House and all that. There's such a disconnect that they're finally saying, "Okay, enough. I've had it. You know, this guy doesn't really care."
2: And what
1: about
2: does Trump
1: me.
2: Say about the gas prices? He says, "Well, you should be willing and happy to pay that extra money to keep Iran from being nuclear when there was no evidence of that being the case anyway."
1: Yeah.
2: So on all those fronts, it doesn't make any sense.
0: He said he'd destroyed their nuclear capability in the last summer, not a year ago, in 2025, with the bombing. So that's why I'm so convinced that this whole war was started just to distract from the Epstein files. He does not want that coming out because it's so incriminating. And of all the crime he and his crony kids can get away with, that Republicans will ignore, the one issue they won't ignore is pedophilia. That woman has come out with credible accusations against him that he assaulted her and sexually assaulted her when she was 13 years old. Remember, it's a crime to lie to the FBI. She is not being prosecuted for lying because they're listening to her testimony and they see that she's putting all the facts together and giving a credible account of what she asserts happened. He cannot let that come out anytime in his lifetime. And that's why I think he's going to try to stay in office the rest of his life. He is not going to allow, if he's still alive in 2028, he's not going to allow an election. And I think that all goes back to what we started out this hour with, which is why he is defying the court, because now if it comes election time in 2028, he's going to assert that the Democrats won this blue wave through cheating, massive cheating and fraud, and he's going to assert that he's got to basically cancel the election and either impose martial law or the Insurrection Act to prevent an election from taking place in 2028 so he can stay in power for life. He'll say, well, we will have no way of knowing who won the election because the Democrats cheat so much.
2: Well, and you know, we haven't talked about ICE today yet, but did you read the latest on ICE, the transcript of the ICE agent bragging about the six holes in the woman that he shot? I mean, you see this, and you never thought you would see this in the United States, these agents bragging as if there's some vigilante about the number of times that they shot this woman.
0: Yeah.
2: And there's been no ramification, by the way, of these two murders in Minnesota, which is over almost a year ago. Nothing's come from that. There's been no investigation. We've talked about the fact they've done nothing but prevent a proper investigation by the state of Minnesota.
0: I heard somebody say that the budget for ICE is higher than the budget for the United States Marines, and they have jets.
1: Yeah.
0: You know, and so this is a Gestapo that he's formed to use to help him secure the election. Don't be a bit surprised if they're polling places, because nobody will say no, they won't be there. When Blanche is asked or Patel, they say, well, at this time we don't have any plans for it. But, you know, we'll implement the plans a week before the polls are open.
2: Well, there's no question back tying that election in Epstein for a second that Trump has told his slack, corrupt Attorney General Blanche that those documents that court has ordered to be produced in D.C. just not be produced.
0: Mm-hmm. Well, we're going to be back shortly with the second hour of The Voice of Reason after a quick break. It's time for us to check in with Fox Fake News for national and international news. And when we return, we'll answer the question of what the Democrats might seek to accomplish if the blue wave does indeed materialize. Plus, the case for investigating the corruption of Donald Trump Jr. and the entire Trump crime family. Apple doesn't fall very far from the tree, does it, gentlemen? I'm Ed Golly with Gary Gibbons and Kevin Carey, and we're inviting you to stay with us here on the TAN Talk Radio Network for all that, plus your phone calls if you'd like to weigh in and talk to us, and more of the issues that conservatives never want you to hear about.

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2: Of people in the path. I'm Lisa Lacerra, Fox News. As a rare September nor'easter roars off the Atlantic coast,
3: we're under a wind advisory right here on the beach, gusting about 45 miles per hour. But these winds are only going to get worse as that low pressure offshore from the North Carolina region deepens even more and gets offshore from New Jersey overnight tonight through tomorrow, kind of stalls out and then drifts back into New Jersey by Sunday. So it's a long duration event. That means beach chewing is going to be a huge problem. We've already seen Ocean City down there in New Jersey lose a lot of beach, and they just replenished it this past summer. That's a problem. We're going to see the coastal flooding is a major concern as well.
2: Fox weather is Rob Van Dillon in Manasquan, New Jersey, where eight counties are under a state of emergency. Forecasters say peak wind gusts could reach 60 to 65 miles per hour on Cape Cod, Martha's Vineyard, and Nantucket, Massachusetts. After 3 days of meeting between President Trump and China's President Xi Jinping,
4: it's been just very, very productive.
2: President Trump says the two talked about the Iran conflict. China buys most of its oil from Iran, artificial intelligence, and the economy. President Trump is canceling nearly $1 billion in spending approved by Congress, using a rare and contested power to end funding for immigrant services and diversity-focused initiatives. The Office of Management and Budget describes the funding cut as focused on the most harmful government spending, the move condemned by Maine Republican Senator Susan Collins, who said in a statement the action came without warning, and she said she will work with colleagues to address the actions, which she called illegal. Collins, who is the chair of the Senate Appropriations Committee, is locked in a tough re-election bid. Alabama's attorney general has announced a settlement with TikTok totaling at least $100 million over allegations the app has addictive features and exposes young people to mental harms. 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
22: And along with me in the Tan Talk studio, my co-hosts are attorney and former circuit judge Kevin Carey, along with attorney Gary Gibbons. The phone lines are open to any of our listeners who want to express an opinion about our topics. The number is 727-441-3000. 441-3000. Well, Vice President Vance is asking voters to give the Republicans two more years, another chance, as he puts it. But think about it. If they'd simply done nothing, we'd be far better off than we are now. When our adulterer-in-chief came into power 2 years ago, inflation was lower, fuel prices were lower, food prices were lower, and the country was at peace. Our allies were actually our allies. Well, every action taken by the Trump administration has led to worse conditions, and he's even underwater on his signature issue, which is immigration. And now they're having us believe that if the Democrats had been in power, things would be far worse. Are you kidding me? Under the Biden administration, the Trump caused inflation that peaked at 9% ended up at 3%. The recession that the Republicans were praying for never happened. The U.S. economy added over 16.6 million jobs over the course of the Biden-Harris administration. A bipartisan infrastructure bill was finally passed after multiple previous administrations had been unable to do so, and chip production was restored to U.S. factories. So it's back to the autocrats' playbook. Scare the voters into thinking that the other party is a bunch of radical communists lacking any agenda to make the country better, and vote for our immeasurably corrupt administration with its dysfunctional, failed policies, which is better than the alternative. Well, on Wednesday's edition of Freedom Works, the Voice of Reason staff was challenged to explain how the Democrats would change any of the catastrophic results of the past 2 years of Republican policies.
15: You got the Democrats that are really destroying this country. And I don't see how the American people come these midterm elections can put these people in office.
23: I mean, the Republicans need to confront the Democrats and say, "What is your plan if you take control of Congress? What is your plan if you go into the White House? Tell us how you're going to make things better. Are you going to make things less expensive? Are you going to lower the cost of health care?" They don't have any answers.
22: All right, you got any answers?
24: Well, first of all, I would go if I were in charge, I would go back and undo the tax cuts that were done, because what they've done with the so-called Great Big Beautiful Bill is that they have backloaded after the midterms the real draconian cuts to health care. And we're going to be having hospitals closing all over the country from the Medicaid cuts. And it's going to be horrible. So the first thing that most Americans are going to want is some sort of real health care system in this country. We don't have one. and every other civilized nation in the Western world does, and they provide that, and they don't go broke from doing it, and their people get health care. And right now, we have people that are still filing bankruptcies because of medical debt. It's unconscionable.
1: Well, bankruptcies are increasing. And a lot of them, I don't think people understand this. People think most bankruptcies are because these people out there making bad decisions. A lot of them are based upon health care problems where they can't, like, as you mentioned, they're choosing between paying rent and the cancer medication, or divorces can often cause bankruptcies. But the answer to that question is very easy. Number one, you don't do what's happened in these last 2 years. You know, when you've got Trump doing things exactly against what he promised he would not do. He said he campaigned on this allegation or point that we got to get out of these Mideast wars. And what does he do? He unprovoked, there was no provocation. He goes in and attacks Iran, which has been an utter disaster. Even Republicans understand that. So the first answer to that question, Ed and Gary, is undo what's happened. The tariffs have been an utter disaster, nothing more than a sales tax. And then the Supreme Court, who ruled it in our favor, again, confirming what we've said every week, that those are illegal, but did not provide a proper remedy for that because the monies just went back to the businesses. They didn't end up back with the ultimate consumer. So you undo the tariffs. You undo all those illegal executive orders. For example, the one that was thrown out last week by the court on the mailing, that you could not mail ballots if you didn't comply with these crazy regulations on voter rolls in state by state. So number one, undo what's happened. But I would say, as a matter of politics, Ed, I would follow what Ronald Reagan said in 1980. Are you better off now than you were 4 years ago? That's all he had to say. Yeah. Just like all Jimmy Carter had to say in 1976 was, I will not lie to you. You have to, just like as trial lawyers to juries, you need to keep the message simple. And if you as a Democrat say to the public now, are you better off now than you were 2 years ago? Who's going to answer yes other than the rich? And the most people in this country are not wealthy. When they brag about the stock market, most people don't own stock. Trump, you clown. Don't you understand people are hurting? And I do not believe he believes that people are hurting and having to choose between buying medicine or paying the rent. He does not believe that, nor does he give a damn.
24: Okay, I would also add that some restrictions on AI. I mean, look at what's happened. That we've had people that are inside of these companies that are developing this technology who are coming forward saying, I think we have really screwed up to the point where if we don't put some brakes on and and slow down and put some controls on what's going on with these the development of AI, it could be the end of civilization as we know it. And when the calls are coming from inside the House, it's time to do something. Congress has this week proposed a couple of bills to try to at least attach some signature to a license so that you can track when one of these so-called agents, and when they talk about agents, we've always thought about people that were like spies. When in the AI world, when they talk about agents, they are computers. They don't even have a way to track when the computer goes rogue and decides to go out and do something and attack our grid, for our electrical grid or our water supply or those things. And Trump is saying, full speed ahead. We don't need any controls on any of this stuff. It's completely insane. And Democrats will do something about that. They're talking about it all over the country with the data center issue and all those things. And Republicans apparently don't care at all about slowing down on any of that stuff.
1: And let me since they raised that issue, they wanted a response. You have two lawyers here that are more than happy to give our opinions based on what we believe the facts to be. We have a do nothing Congress who doesn't even debate these issues. We don't even have these issues like AI being debated. You don't have any video of Congress debating AI. I don't know what the hell they're doing other than with Mike Johnson. They've gone home.
24: Yeah.
1: We're going to have an audio about that in a few minutes about how this is probably the least productive Congress in the history of this country, and he's got the gall to say just the opposite. But we're going to have to. One of the things we're going to have to do is hold these people accountable for this utter utter lawlessness, utter corruption that's occurred here. And you've got, you mentioned Trump Jr. A few minutes ago. Dad didn't attend his wedding, by the way.
22: That's right.
1: He was too busy,
22: much less
1: I guess.
22: Pay for it.
1: Exactly. But, this Russian oligarch paid for the wedding or wedding reception, whatever the hell it was. And Trump Jr. comes out and says, oh, I think I repaid that. No, there's no evidence you repaid this guy. Mm-hmm. So, you say things, and that's the problems, Gary, as licensed attorneys. We understand you can't go into court and just make stuff up. And we have our list, which is now up to 13 of Trump lawyers who are being either indicted or being pursued for disbarment. You can't just say these things that aren't true. Now, Trump Jr. can't. He's not an attorney. But he makes these statements that aren't true. And people say, wait a minute. Maybe it's not a good thing for these Russians to be, doing this, basically bribing us. There are books being written right now. If our listeners and viewers want to spend the time to learn about this, the Russia connection that Trump has had has been nothing but just wrong. I mean, from day one, he's been in Putin's pocket. What people can debate the reasons for that. I don't really care what the reasons are, but there's no doubt that he's a puppet for Putin. And why anyone in this country would think that's a good idea is well beyond me.
22: I think Mamdani, the mayor of New York, is already demonstrating that he can actually enact policies that will help bring prices down and help New Yorkers with the grocery store plan, where he's going to put a store in each of the five boroughs, that will sell staples at discounted prices to help people be able to afford to eat better. He's not giving the food away. It will just be sold at a discount. So they are actually addressing affordability, really doing it in the real world, not just talking about it or saying that it's just a hoax.
1: People joke about Bill Clinton's comment, "I feel your pain." But that mattered. People do care and understand even if you can't solve their problem. There's a parenting concept, Ed, that says children don't expect parents to solve their problems, but they do expect them to care and be bothered by the problems, mm-hmm. and attempt to solve them. What is Trump doing right now to address affordability, to end the war in Iran? He's worried about monuments to himself. He's worried about going after Canada. He's talking about Venezuela. He's talking about all these countries that don't – none of these – it's like the kid who's got a – he's got an exam on Friday, and he's doing anything but study for the exam. He's doing nothing to address the issues people care about, and that's what these Republican gutless Republicans are having to face in November.
24: Another thing that I would work on would be renewable energy. We, mm-hmm. I just came back from a 3-week trip to the UK and started in Scotland. And Scotland in 2022 passed a law that said if any new house that's built or any new residential structure has to have solar panels, and they were everywhere. And it's not a heavy lift to put those on, but if you are emboldened and indebted to the fossil fuel industry, you're never, like the Republicans are, you're never going to break away from that technology that's killing us.
22: We should have
24: done
22: that.
24: It's destroying the planet, and China has recognized this. They have embraced it completely, and they've done it all over Europe. The sun doesn't have to shine. It doesn't always shine in Scotland. It doesn't matter. They create more energy than they use. And the only time of year that they have to use any kind of fossil fuels is in the winter when it's really cold up in the Highlands. Mm-hmm. So, it was the same thing in the countryside of Great Britain. There were just fields with solar panels everywhere and windmills. And
22: turbines.
24: Yeah.
22: And windmills give you cancer. No. Wind turbines are safe.
24: It's unbelievable how stupid we are.
1: Well, think about those are the new jobs. You think about wind. We are paying millions of taxpayer mm-hmm. dollars to these companies to breach these current contracts to pursue wind energy. How absurd is that? Do people not care about that? That we're taking your money, taxpayer, and who you have none, by the way, but now we're taking more, which is more debt, to pay these companies to breach these current contracts off these various states in this country. It doesn't make any sense.
24: You say, does it not bother you? They don't ever hear about it because the news sources, the OANs and the people that are getting called on in the press conferences, that will never ask that question, or else they'll get their credentials banned.
22: That's so true.
1: But it's interesting to see someone like – we've talked the last few months about John Ossoff, who people didn't really talk much about. He's a Democrat senator from Georgia, very southern, very generally red state. But his voices are getting through now that weren't getting through a few years ago or a few months ago. And I think that's important as a matter of politics that someone like John Ossoff, who's saying what we talk about every week, and it's getting through. So something is changing, and I do think, Gary, a lot of it has to do with what you said earlier about people are feeling the real pain. It's not just about ideology. It's I can't afford health care. I can't afford to have my kids go to college. I can't afford to buy a house until I'm 40 years old. The average mean price of buying a house is now 40 years old or 39. You're middle age at 40.
22: Yeah,
1: you should be buying your first house at 40.
22: Entertaining a 30-year mortgage.
1: Good point.
22: And, Gary, back to what you were saying. First of all, we should have implemented that solar policy at the turn of the century when Baby Bush was telling us, we don't know if the science isn't really firm yet. Yes, it is. We knew it in the 60s. When the Democrats come in power, and when Biden was in power, he was actually implementing these policies of electrifying the highways, I guess you could say, with the charging stations to encourage electric vehicles. We won't let the BYDs in this country, but China's building high-quality, good-range electric vehicles that sell for $12,000. Everybody else in the world can buy them but us. So we're doing everything we can to discourage conversion to clean energy, which would also give us energy independence, just so one greedy guy in the name of Donald Trump can get money from the oil industry.
1: Well, think about it. Jimmy Carter had solar panels in the White House in 1976. That was 50 years ago. Now, of course, Reagan took them down immediately in 1980. But the point is we've had half a century and we've been held hostage to the fossil fuel industry. The first group of people that Trump went to get reelected in 2024 was the fossil fuel industry. He guaranteed them if they would fund his campaign, and they certainly did, they'd be rewarded, and they certainly were rewarded by that.
22: The summer of 2026 was the hottest in 132 years of record keeping here in the continental United States. The average temperature from June to August was 74.5 degrees, which is 3 degrees above the historic average. And globally, August tied with July 2023 as the hottest month on record, according to the European Union Climate Service. To deny that climate change is taking place and that humans are involved in it is just ludicrous. It is what's happening, and it's happening twice as fast in Europe. We're going to pay very serious consequences for it, and the worst part is we have a way to address it. We have a way to deal with it and start turning it around, and instead we're doing the opposite.
1: It's all about corporate greed. In the old days, you'd say, I've got some swamp land in New Jersey to sell you. Now you just say, I've got some Florida coastline to sell you, which won't be there in 10 years.
22: Right.
1: But the most important point you just made was the science. This has been no mystery. The science has supported what we're saying for years, and again, for what one of the things Trump had to do was to minimize science, and he's done that, hundredfold by how he's gutted these various science-related agencies.
24: Well, there's an article in today's Tampa Bay Times about we're in the middle of an El Nino year, which typically raises the temperature across the globe. And what's happened this year is it's caused severe droughts, wildfires, shrinking water supplies, and the University of Chicago based Climate Impact Lab expects as many as 450,000 more heat-related deaths around the world this year from El Nino. And what they're saying is that is just a projection of where we're going to be if we don't do anything to fix this. In 20 years, that's going to be the the average temperature all the time.
22: Mm-hmm.
24: And it's going to, people are going to be dying, and what are we leaving to our grandkids and their kids? You know, I mean, we have to do that. We have to address this, and for people to, it's not whether you believe it or not. It's math. It's science. Yeah. It's the number of it's the percentage of carbon in the atmosphere that's causing all these climate problems.
1: Well,
24: and
1: Gary,
24: you can measure that.
1: Gary, you just made a very important point.
22: We do measure it.
1: We've made this comment again and again because I think it's true. What's happened with this, with MAGA and Trump, is they have ignored this moral obligation. This isn't some wish. We have an obligation to future generations. I have, and you have, you know, grandchildren. We have children. Not to give them $40 trillion in debt. Not to have ignored the reality of over 50 years that fossil fuel is not the way to go. It's just like the healthcare industry is hostage to the, you know, you've mentioned this, Ed, to the insurance, you know, business, the insurance industries. But don't we have an obligation to our children and grandchildren? Because they're not stupid. And they're going to look at this when there's some perspective, not this crisis every day we have with this with Trump in the White House, where everything's just a distraction and a crisis every day, a new crisis, to say, why didn't you saw that train coming down the track 50 years ago. Didn't you feel some obligation to us to do something about it? That's a pretty fundamental question that we should ask ourselves.
24: And just like the tobacco companies years ago in the litigation, it was uncovered that they knew that it caused cancer, that smoking cigarettes caused cancer, and they completely lied about it. Well, the energy companies, the oil companies know, and there's documentation back to the 60s that they were aware that it was going to affect climate change, and they decided to lie about it because it's, you know, that's their business model. So, you know, again, these are facts that can't be controverted, and yet people want to have a belief about whether it's true or not? Come on.
22: And the worst part is that Trump just doesn't have the capacity to address complex issues like the economy or like the science of climate change. He thought that the Paris Climate Accord somehow created some kind of financial advantage to the city of Paris. He didn't even understand what it was about. It was a worldwide effort that was centered in Paris because that's where they met, just like the UN meets in New York, but it governs the whole world. And so he dismisses these complex problems like COVID, the COVID pandemic, by just claiming they're a hoax or they will just go away, and then they don't. And the problem is then these lemmings in the Republican Party in Congress just go along. They won't stand up to him and say, we've got to address this problem even if you don't want to.
1: Well, right, and that's the further point. I want to emphasize what you just said, Ed, is not only does he not have the capacity or intellectual curiosity to address these issues, because he just doesn't care. If I keep saying that, maybe someone will listen. He doesn't care about how bad off you are that you can't pay the rent. He could care less. But he doesn't have the capacity to put people around him that will remind him. He had some of that in the first administration, and he came back and he said, I don't need people in here, because, you know, over half his cabinet in 2024 said they would not vote for him again from the 2016 time frame. So he came into the White House in 2024 saying, I do not want anyone in here who will question me on any of these issues.
22: And doesn't that go to why is he using Jared Kushner to try to negotiate a peace deal in the Middle East instead of competent, skilled, experienced people in the State Department who really understand the Middle East? Because Kushner wants to cut a deal to build a hotel while he's at it.
1: You know,
24: that's all he wants to do.
1: You know?
24: They're over there simply to create financial deals for the Trump family.
1: But did you hear what Trump said this week? If you know, it's hard to listen to the guy because he never make any sense, and he's a clown. But he sent, who's the guy you mentioned besides his son-in-law? Who's the other guy?
22: Witkoff.
1: He sent them over there to Iran. But then this is the point I want to make. He said 2 days ago, and I'm not sure what level of authority they're negotiating with in Iran. He said that, and he wasn't even sure that these people that they were negotiating with had any authority in Iran. But think about that, how absurd that statement is.
22: Now, let's listen to MS Now's Alicia Menendez, who offered a noteworthy comparison between what Congress expects of us and what we expect of them.
2: If you work a 9-to-5 job, then you likely worked more in the last 2 weeks than the House has in the past 2 months. Before Speaker Johnson dismissed members this week, the House only had 7 days in session in all of August and September, wrapping up one of the most unproductive legislative sessions on record. In fact, consider this. Last year, Republicans set new requirements for people to get Medicaid benefits, saying they'd need to work at least 80 hours per month to qualify. In the last 2 months, House members have clocked an average of 56 hours a month in session, far short of what they say proves you're working hard at a job.
1: Well, it's hard to debate that. You know, what's the term you like to use? It's hard to argue. I mean, those are facts. And Johnson, who's nothing but a puppy dog for Trump, and it's embarrassing
22: it's
1: to me.
22: Embarrassing.
1: And it's also pathetic. And he won't be Speaker come January, unless he tries to pull some stunt like they tried to do, you know, January 6th after Biden won. But they're doing nothing. As I said a few minutes ago, and this is indicative of that, they're not doing anything. So how do you go when you're again in the House? You've got to get reelected every 2 years, not every six. At least you can kind of hide if you're a senator. But they have to go back and argue to their voters as to what they've accomplished in the last 2 years. And I'm not sure what you would say right now, other than just make stuff up.
24: Well, to answer the rhetorical question that the Freedom Works folks asked, we would go to work. That's what we would actually do. Instead of going for 52 days out of the year, we would actually have a Congress that actually works. Like the Congresses, when the Democrats had a supermajority in the House and Senate from 1964 to 1967, those are the two most productive Congresses that have ever been. They passed more than 80 bills during that time. And it's things like creating the Department of Housing and Urban Development, Medicare and Medicaid, the Social Security amendments that brought those into effect, the Economic Opportunity Acts that created the Head Start program. The list goes on and on, and it's public broadcasting, all of the things that we have embraced in this country for a long, long time, for decades, were done in that Congress, and it was so popular with the people that they were reelected for another supermajority term after that. So that the people want things to happen, and what stopped it from happening is the filibuster. And if we can either get a supermajority so that we don't have to worry about the filibuster, or better yet, just get rid of it altogether, and let's let people vote up or down on whether they think that the policies that Democrats pass are better than what the Republicans pass.
1: You know, Gary's uncle Sam Gibbons had a long, distinguished career in Congress. I'd like to think if I were a politician at the end of my career, I would say to the public, I didn't solve all your problems, but I tried. I tried. This crowd is not even trying. They're not even debating. How can you even have any respect? We don't try to solve the problems. We don't expect.
24: They don't even pass the budget. They continue to fund the government on continuing resolutions that just keep it alive for another 4 months and run the credit card up higher. And they never do anything to try to make sure that we're going to leave a fiscally sound system for the generations to come.
22: So if you want government of the rich, by the rich, and for the rich, government that focuses on taking your tax dollars and turning them over to the billionaires to make them richer, vote Republican. But if you want government that's going to look out for your interests, even if you're just working a menial minimum wage job, then don't tell me the Democrats aren't going to give their attention to making your life better, or at least, as you said, trying to. It's time for us to take a quick break here, fellas, and I invite you to stay with us on the TAN Talk Radio Network. Voice of Reason is going to return with me, Ed Golly, my co-hosts are Gary Gibbons and Kevin Carey. And up next, the case for an investigation into the corruption of Donald Trump Jr. and a Republican calling for the impeachment of Popoff Pete Hegseth. That, along with more of the issues the conservatives never want you to hear about.
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22: Well, on Monday night, Jimmy Kimmel offered a few observations on the Dear Leader.
4: The president was in New York today. President Trump, we were just missing him, I guess. He's in town for the UN General Assembly. Tomorrow, he will insult the leader of every country in the world during a two-hour speech about windmills. This afternoon, Trump met for the third time with New York Mayor Mamdani. It was another friendly meeting between the socialist who wants to give everyone $5,000 and the mayor of New York. He is absolutely taken with the mayor. He stopped by the mayor's residence, Gracie Mansion, for a joint press conference in which Dear Leader explained why he has banned reporters from Politico, MS Now, and CNN from entering the White House.
5: I'm only doing it because I think the press also has an obligation. I never get anything positive. It's always negative, even having to do with the war. You would think that an outlet would write at least reasonably well, but never.
4: Yeah, why aren't these so-called journalists gushing over how well he's mishandling the war he said was over 7 months ago? It's just not right. Some people are negative Nellies, that's all. Then it was back to cracking down on that out-of-control First Amendment. As his popularity continues to plummet, Trump's fingers go deeper and deeper into his ears. He does not want to hear bad news. Bad news is fake news to Donald Trump. On Saturday, reporters from CNN, MS Now, and Politico showed up at the White House for work, only to have the Secret Service take their credentials away. They are not allowed in the White House by order of the president, which everyone knows is an attack on freedom of the press. But Trump sees it differently. He said, it's a very simple ban. I don't want them in my office. I don't want them here.
5: It's sick. I mean, there's something wrong with a country that can allow people to write purposely negative stories. Now, if they want to write them, that's fine. But I don't have to let them into my, into the people's house.
4: he almost slipped and told the truth there. It's the people's house. It's the people's house that he knocked down without consulting any of the people.
22: Time for Poll Watch now here on the Voice of Reason. CNN SSRS poll rating of economic conditions, only 28% of Americans think it's good. 72% rate our economic conditions as poor. President Donald Trump's overall job approval rating sits between 29% and 39% across recent major national polls conducted in September. That's this month, this year. I'm inclined to think they're kind of working their way closer to the 29% range, because they just seem to steadily decline as things don't get better, no matter how many times he promises us, oh, in just a couple of weeks, all these oil prices are going to just plummet. They're just going to drop like a rock. And week after week, nothing happens. And finally, here in the Florida Senate race between Republican Ashley Moody and Democrat Angie Nixon, polls are showing them essentially tied at 45% each. Florida may be in play.
1: Well, that's remarkable, too, because the Florida the National Democratic Party hasn't – they have looked at this race, the Senate race in Florida, as one that's not winnable, and they're not putting a lot of money it's supporting Nixon.
22: Yeah.
1: And, you know, there's some number of issues there. But despite that – so you could fault even the Democrats for saying you're not doing enough for Florida. But these numbers, there's a trend here where even in states like Florida, which should be no-brainers – for Ashley Moody, which are not no-brainers, and it's because there's a blue wave.
22: Take your headsets. Go ahead, sorry.
1: You're being attacked by our dog here.
22: Yeah.
1: But the point being that when you're looking at a poll with Nixon against Moody and say that there may be a contest here when she doesn't have a lot of money. The party's not giving her a lot of money. And it's interesting, though, in politics, if Ashley Moody wins that race, which I would predict that she will, I think

0: to win, but probably only because the information about Hope Florida has been suppressed, and she approved that that settlement and authorized her underlings when she was Attorney General to go forward and approve that deal.
1: Well, so, they even took out the reference to the Attorney General's office being in the agreement and put in the healthcare agency name in there. One thing, David Jolly, which again I would suggest to our viewers and listeners to strongly support David Jolly, who does have a good chance of winning in Florida. But Jolly has strongly emphasized the need to reopen that grand jury investigation in Tallahassee because there's been heavy criticism, and we talked about this last week on this show, of the state attorney in Tallahassee not giving more information to letting the grand jury, who are not lawyers, know that they had the ability to subpoena documents, subpoena witnesses, which they did not do. There was a front page article in the Tampa Bay Times last week about that. So I hope if Jolly is elected, that grand jury is reconvened, which it can be reconvened.
0: Yeah.
1: And because they found there to be criminal conduct there, but they said, well, no one really gave us the information as to who we should indict. When you had this chief of staff, our good friend who's now the attorney general, you had Moody, that was attorney general, has now been rewarded as being the U.S. senator, both seeking reelection, and yet, you know, that even though the press has pushed that issue with Hope Florida, it didn't seem to be gaining much traction with the public, from what I can tell.
0: Yeah, and the other thing that Jolly said that he wants to investigate is what went on at Alligator Alcatraz. There's rampant allegations of torture of some of the detainees there. And Byron Donalds was asked about that, and he goes, oh, well, you know, I don't think that there's any need to go back and look at stuff that's happened in the past. Well, if you can't hold people accountable for torturing people in a prison in the middle of the Everglades, what can you look at? You know, it's disgusting. And I asked those people that were locked up in a box, in a cage, with no water and no air conditioning, and put out in the sun for hours. All of those things have been reported as what happened there. To ask those people if they think that should just be forgotten.
2: And of course, it was all done with no bid contracts.
0: Yeah, with $1 billion has been spent.
2: Does kickback mean anything?
1: You know, when people ask you on your buddies on the other show, Freedom Works, what would you do? Well, would stop this corrupt no bid? Well, I give my buddies these crazy corrupt contracts, like what happened at Alligator Alcatraz. And no accountability for it.
2: And budget in the amount that they're going to kick back into your campaign, right? So
0: and yes. And say it's all because there's an emergency to start with, which there wasn't an emergency.
1: And on top of that, lie and say we're going to be reimbursed by the feds, which never happened. And by the way, was an argument they used to the federal judge, say, well, you really can't come out against us because this is not federal money. Well, by the way, you told the public it would be reimbursed by the feds. So you lie about that. You lie about the reasoning. You give these no-bid contracts. Why are there no-bid contracts given to your buddies? Isn't that corruption? Yeah. The amount of money we've wasted in Alligator Alcatraz, which included incredible, like you said, Gary, incredible abuses of human rights, putting these people in cages.
2: Well, speaking of corruption, you've given us a very nice setup for our weekly rant, because in this week's rant, former Department of Justice pardon attorney Liz Oyer is going to tell us why an investigation into the corruption of Donald Trump Jr. should be forthcoming.
3: Senator John Curtis of Utah sent a pretty incredible letter to Chuck Grassley, the chairman of the Senate Judiciary Committee, and Dick Durbin, the ranking Democrat, asking them to open an investigation into Donald Trump Jr. In this letter, Senator Curtis notes that Don Jr. has repeatedly exploited his proximity to the president to advance his own financial interests. He cites many examples, including Don Jr.'s wedding party, which was paid for by a Russian oligarch, his crypto ventures, his international real estate deals, and his investments in defense contracting and prediction markets, which are regulated by his father. Curtis questions whether these dealings are in the interests of the American people, and he notes that they could even create national security vulnerabilities. That's a quote. Curtis then calls out the Republican Party for having a double standard. He says the Republicans nearly wore out the subpoena machine investigating Hunter Biden's foreign relationships. That's a quote. He says they should do the same with Don Jr. He writes, the country should not have to accept

0: one standard for the family of a Republican president and another for the family of a Democratic president. You might be wondering if this is just a cynical midterm election ploy. I don't think so. Senator Curtis is in a safely Republican seat, and he's not up for re-election until 2030, so he's got a lot of years before he has to answer to voters. What I think this shows is that corruption by the Trump family is starting to break through across party lines. Yes, this is just one senator, but it feels like a tide is starting to shift. A recent Gallup poll found that 89% of all Americans believe that government corruption is widespread. The corruption is just so blatant and so prolific that it's becoming impossible to ignore. I do not think there will be an investigation of the Trump family before the midterms, but I do think that after the midterms, there could be some bipartisan support for accountability. That is cause for optimism, so let's get out and vote.
1: Think about one of the things she just pointed out, Liz Hoyer, who speaks the truth every time we have her on every week. 89% of the public perceives there's widespread government corruption. Think about if you're saying there's an administration that has allowed that to be the perception that 90% of the public thinks there's government corruption. What does that say about this government?
2: Well, I asked the conservatives that I happen to be related to about that, and they said, oh, well, it's nothing compared to the corruption that took place under the Biden administration. I mean, it's like, oh, Trump pilfered a few dollars out of the petty cash cigar box for some golf tees, and it's just not a concern to them. No matter how blatant and rampant it is, they are always going to sweep it under the rug in their mind because they like to see him rounding up Venezuelans and Mexicans and throwing them out of the country or something. I don't know. They say his policies are great.
1: Well,
2: I don't know which ones.
1: I would commend to our viewers and listeners to read that letter from Curtis, who's a Republican senator from Utah, because he makes some very good points. And I think it's indicative of what we started the show off a couple hours ago with, which is these Republicans are having to slowly gravitate away from this corruption because it's just not defensible. And, you know, Curtis, I don't think most people even have heard of him. You know, did he take Mitch Romney's seat? But the point being, he's not, as Hoyer says, he's not up for re-election for 4 years, so this isn't some election ploy by him. But the point is, there's becoming a percentage of the Republicans who understand that there's a problem here. And you whine about Hunter Biden, you know, for 4 years, and you ignore what's happening, as was stated, with the Trump sons, who are just getting utterly, you know, rich. You know, these contracts that are no-bid contracts that ultimately end up in the pocket of your children. I guess you got to give Trump credit. At least he steals in public. He doesn't think people care. He doesn't do it. He doesn't cover up what he does.
3: Until the fact. There's a suit that the Trump family filed against the BBC for defamation, mm-hmm. that came up on the news when I was over in the UK, and they have filed a request for subpoenas for Trump records for 400 family companies. That's 400
2: Whoa.
3: Family companies, and they want to see the – and guess who's saying, oh, no, you don't. You can't look at that stuff. So every time they say that they're open and transparent, when you really want to look under the hood of the car and see what's going on, they push back and delay. We're never going to let you see any of this stuff. It's no wonder they don't want to have any kind of audits of their tax records. They have all these companies and all these things going on. It's a cesspool over there, and I can't believe that anybody would even compare Hunter Biden to what the magnitude of grift that's going on with the Trumps and their kids and all the defense contracts, the no-bid defense contracts they're getting. All of that's going to be investigated in the next 2 years when the Democrats take control, and they should be, because if you can't have accountability and put people in jail for their wrongdoing, then you can't have a democracy.
1: You know, there's a trend I've seen just the last couple of weeks, and Gary, on these Senate races. I do think it's going to be a whole new world when the Democrats take over and do investigate, and as they should. I mean, that's how this democracy should work. People should be held accountable for wrongdoing, regardless of what party, whether it's a Democrat or Republican.
3: Absolutely.
1: And the thing about with MAGA is they don't seem to care. They do have, as Curtis just said in that letter, a double standard that should not apply. Just like with Epstein, we've said, look, if Clinton were, you know, were somehow in, you know, implicated, then we, you know, we're not going to cover up like as well as there's a cover up with Epstein that's ongoing. So it's going to be a whole new world come January.
2: 441-3000 if you'd like to weigh in and tell us what you think. It's not just corruption, it's incompetence, whether it's Cash Patel or Todd Blanche, Pam Bondi, that dodo that was running ICE, Representative Thomas Massey is a Republican from Kentucky, and he says he's going to force the House of Representatives to vote on impeaching Secretary of Defense Pete Hegseth. He's filed 8 articles of impeachment against Whiskey Pete, asserting that Hegseth was, and here's a quote, abusing the power of his office to ignore congressional war powers resolutions, to kidnap foreign leaders, and to intimidate critics of the Trump administration by retaliating against them for exercising free speech.
1: Well, you know, Trump, again, he lives life as if it's a reality TV show. Like, that's how he became famous. I mean, he bankrupted the companies that he was given by his father. But Pete Hegseth apparently looked the part, of a badass despite his alcoholism and his other bad habits. But he's been a complete utter disaster. And God bless Thomas Massey. Thomas Massey, I guess the dog doesn't agree with us.
3: Shouldn't avert those callers.
1: But Thomas Massey was primaried and lost. He's going out with his boots on and he's doing things that he thinks are right. And God bless him. And he's pushing this impeachment with Hegseth, which should go forward. And he's pushing. We haven't talked much about this, but the second Epstein Disclosure Act. With California congressman who's also on that Cana, and that's important too. So he's only got a few more months left, but at least he can walk out of there saying, "I tried to solve this problem. I saw this corruption." It's like Ted Kennedy when he gave the famous eulogy for his brother Robert said, Robert Kennedy, he saw war and he tried to stop it. He saw poverty and he tried to heal it. And he's they're making efforts. Massey is not going to sit there as Republican and just let this stuff happen without saying it's not right, whether it's Epstein, whether it's what Hegseth is doing. And Hegseth should be impeached.
3: Is why Mike Johnson took a recess and sent everybody home so they wouldn't have to vote on it. But, eventually when they come back, he's going to force another discharge petition, which before this administration and before the Epstein Disclosure Act, A discharge petition hadn't worked in the House in years, in 100 years or something. It was ridiculous. And now we've had a handful of them because Mike Johnson won't bring anything up for a vote. He's too scared. And if Massey's successful in doing this, at least it's going to make everyone in the House have to go on record and vote either for or against Pete Hegseth.
1: And that's you think about what just happened. Like, as you said, it was rare, but last fall when by the way, first thing Johnson did was refuse to swear in the 218th Democrat out of, I think, Arizona because that's what you needed for the magic number. Then once it happened, he had to at some point. I mean, it's like you can't keep avoiding these issues. That legislation passed.
3: Unanimously.
1: There was one guy in the House voted against it. There was Louisiana representative, I don't remember his name, but yes, and then it was by acclamation in the Senate. So once the door opened, he's got the same problem here. I mean, there's no doubt in my mind the second Epstein statute or bill will also be passed, and again, Trump's going to be required to sign it like he did. I've never seen a president sign a statute and within weeks of signing the statute do everything he can to ignore compliance with that statute. But good for Thomas Massey. He's going to push the issue with impeachment against Hegseth, and he's going to push the second Epstein law. So, I don't know if the Speaker and he could lose his election. I don't know what's going to happen from his state. But at least with Massey, you can walk out of there and be proud of what you did. And you don't always win. And he gave up his seat just like Liz Cheney did. But you can tell your grandchildren and children you did what you thought was right.
3: Well, one of the articles of impeachment that Massey has included is one that affects his decision to do these extrajudicial strikes against suspected drug traffickers where they just blow up the boats out in the Caribbean. And they've never produced a single bit of evidence to show that these people are actually drug runners. They just blow them up. And then if there's anything left there where somebody might be a witness, you know, they've gone back for a second strike against people clinging to boats. None of that is authorized under the Geneva Conventions or anything else.
1: You know, and, do they understand, Gary, that even if they had proof that all of these people were terrible drug users, they can't kill them?
3: Yeah.
1: You arrest them and you bring them in.
3: Yeah, we've done that for forever.
1: It's called interdiction of these boats.
3: That's why we have the Coast Guard. You go catch them and you round them up and you bring them in and you try them and you convict them of, and you have the evidence that they had drugs on the boat.
1: And by the way,
3: but if you blow up the boat, you blow up the drugs, there's nothing there.
1: And by the way, none of these boats are anywhere near the coast of the United States.
3: And don't have the ability to reach the United States. You know, all of it's a ruse. It's just a power play to try to say, we're in control here under the, you know, Donroe Doctrine that the United States is going to cover, you know, this hemisphere, and it's all ours and hands
1: off. But it goes back to the point we've made 1,000 times, Ed, about this is an authoritarian government. And what does an authoritarian government do? It ignores the law. This democracy, it may sound corny, but it's true, is a government based on laws, not men. What they're doing on that drug boat is just flat out illegal. Do these MAGA Republicans not give a damn? If they want to change the law or change the Constitution, and again, we keep making the same points on this show week after week, then change the darn law. But don't ignore the law. When is it okay for these Republicans to ignore the GD law? You can't blow these boats up. There's no defense of that. And they keep doing it. In fact, they said they're going to stop doing it, and they started doing it again. How can you have any credibility when that's your course of action?
3: I've killed more than 200 people doing that.
2: And according to the impeachment, it hasn't slowed the flow of illegal drugs into the United States at all.
3: No.
1: But they don't come in through the boats. They're coming through Mexico on land.
2: Yeah,
1: I mean, these facts maybe don't matter to them, but it's a reality TV show where it's Hegseth, I'm a badass, I'm going to kill people, I'm going to brag about it, not just do it, brag about it. Just like this ICE person who was bragging about, you know, 6 holes in this woman that was shot the other day. I don't know where that becomes okay to these MAGA people. And they're going to get a rude awakening in November because it's not okay. And the public understands that, and there's going to be a reckoning come the next year. And deal with it, MAGA people. It's coming. If you don't think it's coming, you need to wake up.
2: And the fact that there's no investigations into any of these ICE shootings, all these guys are just given a pass. And essentially they're being told, you can do anything you want out there in the field, and you're not going to be held accountable. So what's going to happen on Election Day?
1: You know, Ed, there's two levels of that we've talked about. One is, you're right, they're not doing a damn thing, and they're also impeding the state investigation by Minnesota. Minnesota was going to say, yep, murder is a state crime. And so there are two levels of corruption there, not just one.
2: And so that's what the Democrats would do. They would start untangling all of this. If you're happy with this, fine.
3: A lot of work to do.
2: Yeah.
1: But, you know, politics, as I said earlier, you know, the themes are common. Just as lawyers, you know, you if you can't convey to a jury in 5 minutes what your theme is or less, you got a problem. We're not Trump. We're not an authoritarian government. We're not going to start these wars that we promised you that we would not start. We're not going to impose these illegal tariffs.
2: That's right. So I think that pretty succinctly answers the question. So thank you, gentlemen. Brings us to our quote for the week, and that's from John Stuart Mill. Here's what he said, quote, "Bad men need nothing more to compass their ends than that good men should look on and do nothing." I think if he was with us today, he'd say, get out and vote. Okay? So join us again next Thursday morning here at 9 o'clock for another edition for The Voice of Reason. I'd like to thank my co-host, Gary Gibbons. Kevin Carey was with us also. I'm Ed Golly, reminding you, if the statement seems a little too implausible to be true, don't you believe it just because a conservative said it.
4: Make them prove it.
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7: Intensifying. I'm Lisa Lucera, Fox News. The nor'easter making its way up the Atlantic coast is getting stronger with the outer rain bands now reaching New York City.
8: We're going to see a lot of rain and wind up and down the mid-Atlantic and northeast coast. Most nor'easters come up the coast and go on out. This one is getting trapped by the steering flow. It comes north from towards Long Island and then makes a turn to the left right into the Jersey Shore and winds itself down later Sunday. So we've got four successive high tide cycles where tides will be running as much as 3 feet above normally dry ground and massive beach erosion already. Some of those beaches in Maryland, Delaware, and certainly in New Jersey have been decimated. They've lost 3 to 4 feet of sand. And this is going to continue into Sunday.
7: Fox Weather's Mike Seidel in Greenport, New York. Wind gusts could reach 65 miles per hour on Cape Cod and the islands. Meanwhile, people who live on Hawaii's Big Island preparing for potentially life-threatening flooding from Hurricane Nolo. The National Weather Service says the storm is about 185 miles south of the Big Island and is headed northeast. President Trump called it productive after days of meetings with China's President Xi Jinping.
9: A senior U.S. official tells Fox that President Trump and President Xi discuss the economy, trade, superintelligence, and cooperation on a number of issues of shared importance. But there have been zero announcements on any of these topics after a lavish two-day state visit.
7: Fox's Aisha Hasni at the White House. The Trump administration has canceled nearly $1 billion in spending already approved by Congress for immigrant services and diversity-focused initiatives. The Office of Management and Budget says the cut was focused on the most harmful government spending, but Maine Republican Senator Susan Collins, the chair of the Senate Appropriations Committee, calls the cuts illegal. 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
1: 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I'm Merv Griffin.

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2: Stronger. I'm Lisa Lacerra, Fox News. As a nor'easter roars up the Atlantic coast, millions will be impacted by heavy rains, high winds, and there could be power outages. Fox Weather's Bob Van Dillen is in Manasquan, New Jersey.
3: It's a moderate flood right now. Tomorrow morning's high tide expected to be a major flood, and we haven't seen that in years. And the reason why, this coastal storm, it's moving up across the Jersey Shore overnight tonight, deepening as it does, strengthening. The only problem is, there's a huge area of high pressure sitting over Quebec, acting like a wall, like a block. Can't go past it. What does it do? It retrogrades back into New Jersey by Sunday morning. Kind of rains itself out through Sunday afternoon, but that means more flooding over the next few days.
2: That's, of course, Manasquan, New Jersey. Eight counties in New Jersey and New York City under a state of emergency. Forecasters say wind gusts of up to 65 miles per hour expected on Cape Cod and the islands. Preparations underway in Hawaii's Big Island as Hurricane Nolo bears down. Forecasters say as much as 15 inches of rain and 50-mile-per-hour wind gusts are expected. The conflict in Iran, part of the conversation during a state visit from the Chinese leader.
4: President Trump says he and Chinese President Xi Jinping did talk about the war in Iran during the three-day state visits, along with the economy, trade, and AI.
5: America is very happy about this visit, and I'm sure China is very happy also. Great things for both countries. And it's been just very, very productive.
4: China is a top buyer of Iranian oil and has been accused of providing satellite imagery to the IRGC. Presidents Trump and Xi will see each other at least twice more this year at a November summit in China and the G20 in Miami in December.
2: Fox's Jared Halpern at the White House. The Trump administration's canceled nearly $1 billion in funding for immigrant services and diversity-focused initiatives already approved by Congress. 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
2: Bracing for a nor'easter. I'm Deborah Valentine, Fox News. Northern portions of the East Coast are bracing for severe weather conditions brought on by a strong nor'easter. Fox Weather's Brandi Campbell has more from Boston.
3: We're already starting to feel some of the impacts from this nor'easter, which is about 400 miles south of us here along Nantasket Beach. The winds, they're already whipping in the 20-mile-per-hour range, but we've already had some gusts get into the 30s. The wave impact, they are white-capped, and at the height of this storm going into this weekend, we could see up to 6 footers, but even higher for some of the coastal towns going into the northeast. Now, I also want to mention we have a couple of warnings, one being a coastal flood warning that's in place through Sunday. Some places that are low-lying could see 1 to 2 feet of water above normally dry ground.
2: These conditions are accompanied by a high wind warning with predictions of gusts up to 60 miles per hour. Forecasters are saying Hawaii could see up to 34 inches of rain from Hurricane Nolo. Fox Weather's Robert Ray has more from Hilo.
4: Hurricane Nolo, less than 200 miles to the south of the Big Island right now. Category 2, 105-mile-an-hour winds expected to be increased to a major hurricane, Category 3, in the coming day or so. We're not going to have a direct landfall per se, but that really doesn't matter as far as the impacts go. Unfortunately, between 30 to 40 inches of rain could fall on the Big Island, depending on what elevation you're at. And remember, the Big Island, almost 14,000 feet. All that water's got to come down somewhere, and it will inundate rivers and streams, take apart vegetation, potentially compromise roads and structures.
2: No direct hit to any of the islands is forecast, but all areas will be affected. Alabama settling its lawsuit with TikTok for $116 million. 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
2: Nasty conditions expected in the Northeast. I'm Chris DeMeo, Fox News. The Northeast prepping for heavy rain and gusty winds for this nor'easter weekend.
3: The nor'easter is strengthening a few hundred miles south in the Atlantic. Now, the forecast says it will reach land along the New Jersey coast this Sunday as 40 million Americans from Massachusetts to North Carolina could be impacted by damaging winds, flooding from rain, or even major coastal flooding. We are already seeing impacts at airports in New York as they face ground delays due to the wind. Power outages are on the rise, but on the low end right now. But the most intense impacts will come Saturday and Sunday.
2: Fox Weather's Brandi Campbell in Boston. Delays and cancellations are expected at the nation's airports through the weekend. President Trump says the state visit by China's leaders strengthened the relationship of the two countries.
4: Before flying back home, Chinese President Xi Jinping and his wife met once more with the First Lady and President Trump for tea and a tour of the National Archives.
5: We've really enjoyed it, and I think we've made tremendous strides. We've made great strides. Very positive for both countries.
4: The president says he did talk to Xi about the war in Iran, and the U.S. ambassador to China says President Trump made clear to Xi any support in Iran's war effort is unacceptable. Trade and tariffs were also on the agenda, as well as artificial intelligence. The two leaders are expected to meet twice more this year at a summit in China in November and the G20 in Miami a month later. At the White House, Jared Halpern, Fox News.
2: CNN has reportedly been left off of Air Force One for President Trump's Saturday trip. The president is scheduled to attend a college football game between the University of Texas and the University of Tennessee. 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
2: A dangerous nor'easter. I'm Deborah Valentine, Fox News. A coastal storm is affecting the northeastern regions of the U.S. this weekend with rain, wind, and coastal erosion. Fox Weather's Brandi Campbell reports from Nantasket Beach Hall, Massachusetts.
3: The nor'easter is strengthening a few hundred miles south in the Atlantic. Now, the forecast says it will reach land along the New Jersey coast this Sunday, as 40 million Americans from Massachusetts to North Carolina could be impacted by damaging winds, flooding from rain, or even major coastal flooding. We are already seeing impacts at airports in New York as they face ground delays due to the wind. Power outages are on the rise, but on the low end right now. But the most intense impacts will come Saturday and Sunday.
2: These conditions are accompanied by a high wind warning with predictions of gusts up to 60 miles per hour. Forecasters are saying Hawaii could see up to 34 inches of rain from Hurricane Nolo. Fox Weather's Robert Ray has more from Hilo.
4: Hurricane Nolo, less than 200 miles to the south of the Big Island right now. Category 2, 105 mile an hour winds expected to be increased to a major hurricane category 3 in the coming day or so. We're not going to have a direct landfall per se, but that really doesn't matter as far as the impacts go. Unfortunately, between 30 to 40 inches of rain could fall on the Big Island, depending on what elevation you're at. And remember, the Big Island, almost 14,000 feet. All that water's got to come down somewhere, and it will inundate rivers and streams, take apart vegetation, potentially compromise roads and structures.
2: No direct hit is anticipated. Upwards of 8 inches of rain in Thailand's capital city of Bangkok from Thursday to Saturday has disrupted traffic and prompted evacuations. 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
2: Bracing for a mess, I'm Chris DeMeo. Fox News, the Northeast prepping for heavy rain and gusty winds for this nor'easter weekend.
3: The nor'easter is strengthening a few hundred miles south in the Atlantic. Now, the forecast says it will reach land along the New Jersey coast this Sunday as 40 million Americans from Massachusetts to North Carolina could be impacted by damaging winds, flooding from rain, or even major coastal flooding. We are already seeing impacts at airports in New York as they face ground delays due to the wind. Power outages are on the rise, but on the low end right now. But the most intense impacts will come Saturday and Sunday.
2: Fox Weather's Brandi Campbell in Boston. New York's Governor Kathy Hochul expecting a mess.
4: Lots of rain, lots of coastal flooding, perhaps even some erosion that could lead to downed trees, and that means downed power lines.
2: Delays and cancellations are expected at many of the nation's airports. Meantime, Nepal continues to recover from massive flooding last month. More than 1,400 people were killed and more than 5,600 remain missing. President Trump calling the meetings with Chinese President Xi Jinping this week very productive.
5: I think we've made tremendous strides. We've made great strides. Very positive for both countries.
6: President Xi saying the two sides added new substance to the relationship, while President Trump says farmers in this country should be very happy with more trade details expected on Monday. While Ambassador David Perdue says the two sides have established an AI or SI dialogue and crisis mechanism. On Iran, Perdue says China assured the U.S. that it's not supporting Tehran's war effort. But lawmakers in both parties remain skeptical.
2: That's Fox's Kevin Cork reporting from Washington. 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
2: Severe weather. I'm Deborah Valentine, Fox News. As a nor'easter bears down on the northeast states, states of emergency are in effect for eight counties in New York, eight counties in New Jersey, and New York City. New Jersey's Governor Mike Sherrill advising residents to be prepared.
3: Please make sure you have water on hand, you have food on hand. Many of our coastal roads might become impassable due to flooding as this tide surges on shore, especially in the Back Bay areas. So make sure you're prepared. Charge your phone.
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4: The nor'easter is strengthening a few hundred miles south in the Atlantic. Now, the forecast says it will reach land along the New Jersey coast this Sunday as 40 million Americans from Massachusetts to North Carolina could be impacted by damaging winds, flooding from rain, or even major coastal flooding. We are already seeing impacts at airports in New York as they face ground delays due to the wind.
2: The most intense impacts of the nor'easter are expected Saturday into Sunday. Some areas may experience wind gusts up to 60 miles per hour, heavy rainfall, and coastal erosion. Though Hurricane Nolo is not expected to make landfall in Hawaii, it is strengthening into a Category 3 hurricane, and it's bringing tropical storm conditions to the southern part of the island. National Hurricane Center director is Dr. Michael Brennan. He says the agency's focus will be on the rainfall.
5: Rainfall is going to be the biggest threat from this system. Could see isolated totals as high as 25 inches on the Big Island, creating life-threatening flash flooding and mudslides.
2: The National Hurricane Center now projects up to 35 inches of rainfall for parts of the Big Island. Wind gusts could also exceed 50 miles per hour. 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
6: Stay on top of the latest forecast with America's Weather Team in the palm of your hands.
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2: For a mess, I'm Chris DeMeo, Fox News. The Northeast getting ready to be slammed by heavy rain and gusty winds for this nor'easter weekend.
3: The nor'easter is strengthening a few hundred miles south in the Atlantic. Now, the forecast says it will reach land along the New Jersey coast this Sunday, as 40 million Americans from Massachusetts to North Carolina could be impacted by damaging winds, flooding from rain, or even major coastal flooding. We are already seeing impacts at airports in New York as they face ground delays due to the wind. Power outages are on the rise, but on the low end right now. But the most intense impacts will come Saturday and Sunday.
2: Fox Weather's Brandi Campbell in Boston. New York Governor Kathy Hochul is expecting a mess.
4: Lots of rain, lots of coastal flooding, perhaps even some erosion that could lead to downed trees, and that means downed power lines.
2: Delays and cancellations also expected at the nation's airports. 11 people are dead and 24 injured after a bus flipped over in central Iran. Authorities say driver fatigue and drowsiness caused the crash. President Trump calling the meetings with Chinese President Xi Jinping this week very productive.
5: I think we've made tremendous strides. We've made great strides. Very positive for both countries.
6: President Xi saying the two sides added new substance to the relationship, while President Trump says farmers in this country should be very happy with more trade details expected on Monday, while Ambassador David Perdue says the two sides have established an AI or SI dialogue and crisis mechanism. On Iran, Perdue says China assured the U.S. that it's not supporting Tehran's war effort, but lawmakers in both parties remain skeptical.
2: That's Fox's Kevin Cork in Washington. 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
2: Potentially dangerous weather. I'm Deborah Valentine, Fox News. Up to 40 million people in the Northeast are in the path of a strong nor'easter, packing up to 60 mile per hour winds, heavy rain, and strong surf. Fox's Chanley Painter has more.
3: Flashing places from North Carolina to New England with heavy rain, damaging winds, flooding, and strong surf. Some areas could see over 5 inches of rain by Tuesday. All this expected to create major travel disruptions and power outages. More than 40 million people are in the storm's path.
2: New York's Governor Kathy Hochul has issued a state of emergency for 8 counties.
4: Deploy utility crews and other assets like swift water rescue to keep you safe. Do your part, we'll do ours.
2: New York City and 8 neighboring New Jersey counties are also under states of emergency. Hurricane Nolo is strengthening into a Category 3 hurricane as it eyes Hawaii. A direct hit is not anticipated. Dr. Michael Brennan is director of the National Hurricane Center.
5: Rainfall is going to be the biggest threat from this system. Could see isolated totals as high as 25 inches on the Big Island, creating life-threatening flash flooding and mudslides.
2: Wind gusts of 50 miles per hour are also forecast. For the third time, the Supreme Court rejects a Republican-led redistricting effort in Missouri.
6: The Supreme Court blocking a federal appeals court ruling that would have revived the 2025 Republican-friendly map for the upcoming November elections. There were no dissents, with the high court warning changing the maps now could cause electoral chaos. Missouri lawmakers passed the new map last year, with Republicans hoping to pick up an additional U.S. House seat as it aimed to eliminate one of 2 Democratic-held districts in the state. This is the third time the Supreme Court has blocked the redistricting plan. The decision comes after weeks of rulings over the map in state and federal courts, and as elections officials in Missouri have already started mailing some absentee ballots. Kristen Goodwin, Fox News.
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2: Rough weather. I'm Paul Stevens, Fox News. Nor'easter bearing down on the northeastern states, and states of emergency in effect for 8 counties in New York, 8 counties in New Jersey, and New York City as well. New Jersey Governor Mikey Sherrill telling residents to be prepared.
3: Please make sure you have water on hand, you have food on hand. Many of our coastal roads might become impassable due to flooding as this tide surges on shore, especially in the Back Bay areas. So make sure you're prepared. Charge your phones.
2: And Fox Weather's Brandy Campbell for us at Nantasket Beach in Hull, Massachusetts.
4: The nor'easter is strengthening a few hundred miles south in the Atlantic. Now, the forecast says it will reach land along the New Jersey coast this Sunday as 40 million Americans from Massachusetts to North Carolina could be impacted by damaging winds, flooding from rain, or even major coastal flooding. We are already seeing impacts at airports in New York as they face ground delays due to the wind.
2: And the most intense impacts of that nor'easter are forecast later today, Saturday into Sunday. Again, some areas could see 60-mile-an-hour wind gusts. Meantime, Hurricane Nolo not expected to make landfall in Hawaii, but it's strengthening into a Cat 3 hurricane, bringing tropical storm conditions to the southern part of the island. National Hurricane Center Director Michael Brennan says the agency's focus is going to be on the rain.
5: Rainfall is going to be the biggest threat from this system. Could see isolated totals as high as 25 inches on the Big Island, creating life-threatening flash flooding and mudslides.
2: The National Hurricane Center now projecting up to 35 inches of rain for all parts of the Big Island. Wind gusts could exceed 50 miles an hour. And upwards of 8 inches of rain in Thailand's capital city of Bangkok from Thursday to today, Saturday. The rain has disrupted traffic, prompting several evacuations. 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
2: September nor'easter. I'm Daria Albinger, Fox News. A powerful nor'easter is battering the eastern seaboard. More than 40 million people are in the path of damaging winds, heavy rain, and possible flooding. Hundreds of flights have been delayed or canceled. More than 50,000 customers are without power. Fox Weather's Katie Byrne is in Ocean City, New Jersey.
3: After days of north and northeast winds, basically that water has been piling up into the back bays, making it harder for each tide to fully drain. So we've had multiple high tide cycles over the last few days, and now that we're getting into the worst of the storm, we still have multiple high tide cycles to go and a lot more water to deal with actually an increased threat for the coast of New Jersey. Now we're expecting the entire coast essentially to experience major flooding. The rain totals have also gotten higher. Heavier rain is expected in New Jersey as well. The governor has declared a state of emergency in 8 counties ahead of this just to make sure that those resources should be available should
2: New York
3: they be
2: City.
3: Needed.
2: New York City and several surrounding counties are under a state of emergency. Hawaii is bracing for Hurricane Nolo, which is gaining strength. Fox's Robert Ray is in Hilo.
4: Hurricane Nolo, less than 200 miles to the south of the Big Island right now. Category 2, 105-mile-an-hour winds expected to be increased to a major hurricane, Category 3, in the coming day or so. We're not going to have a direct landfall per se, but that really doesn't matter as far as the impacts go. Unfortunately, between 30 to 40 inches of rain could fall on the Big Island, depending on what elevation you're at. Remember, the Big Island, almost 14,000 feet. All that water's got to come down somewhere, and it will inundate rivers and streams, take apart vegetation, potentially compromise roads and structures.
2: The hurricane is expected to impact all of the Hawaiian Islands. 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
2: Some rough weather. I'm Paul Stevens, Fox News. A big major nor'easter pounding the East Coast, bringing damaging winds, heavy rain, and coastal flooding. The Jersey Shore and the Outer Banks are already seeing big waves and beach erosion, with conditions worsening the further north you go. Hundreds of flights have been delayed or canceled, thousands losing power. States of emergency in effect, of course, across parts of New Jersey and New York. New Jersey Governor Mikey Sherrill urging residents to be ready.
3: Please make sure you have water on hand, you have food on hand. Many of our coastal roads might become impassable due to flooding as this tide surges on shore, especially in the Back Bay areas. So make sure you're prepared. Charge your phones.
2: The most intense impacts of the nor'easter forecast for later today into Sunday. Some areas could see wind gusts of up to 60 miles an hour, heavy rain and coastal flooding and beach erosion as well. The Wall Street Journal reporting that President Trump has rejected Iran's latest proposal to slow down or end the war in the Middle East using a seven-day roadmap. Fox's Madeline Rivera in D.C. explains why.
4: The U.S. and Iran are still negotiating through mediators, though. They engage in talks on the sidelines of the United Nations General Assembly this week. Citing people familiar with the matter, the Wall Street Journal says Iran broached the idea of a seven-day pause in fighting in exchange for lifting the U.S. blockade in the Strait of Hormuz. But President Trump reportedly does not want to lift the embargo as the U.S. tries to squeeze Iran's economy. The leadership in Iran is fractured, and there are hardliners in the regime like the IRGC who have resisted U.S. negotiations. Iran's president, Masoud Pezeshkian, meantime, says Iran will keep defending itself.
2: And despite that rejection, the White House says U.S. officials are having some positive and constructive talks with mediators regarding ending the Iran war. 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
13: Well, thank you, and good morning, everyone. Welcome to the Home Team, our final show in the month of September. And as you heard, with our new open there, thanks to Bill Carl.
15: I like it.
13: Helped us out with that. This month, or next month, will be 30 years of the Home Team on the air. Once we get to the second Saturday in October, which is the 10th, that'll be our 30-year anniversary.
15: How about that?
13: Of the Home Team. And for me, it's my 50-year anniversary of broadcasting this month. I started right after Labor Day, 1976. And 50 years later, still going. But anyway, just a couple of milestones that we passed. We got a new open on the show, or a new partial open on the show, just to kind of celebrate that. But, we've got a lot going on. We'll get to the Buccaneers and the problems.
15: Problems. We got problems.
13: We have problems, yep. Yeah. It's the time of year that sports fans dearly love, because you have baseball playoffs. You have the football season is underway. You've got hockey season starting this week. And NBA training camps are also opening up this week. So a lot going on. I was sad to see, and I know this will probably sadden a lot of sports fans, that the night of October 3rd, it's extremely likely that the Rays will be playing either the Red Sox or the Yankees, and the Lightning will be playing the Washington Capitals in their home opener at the same time, both at home. So it looks very much, unless for some reason the Rays get an afternoon game, which I don't think will happen because the fact that they're going to be playing the Red Sox or the Yankees, it'll be a prime time game. So, unfortunately, sports fans going to have to choose.
15: I'll never forget 2008, the year the Rays made it to the World Series. I was at the Bucks Sunday night game, and that night was Game 7, Rays-Red Sox.
13: Yeah.
15: Well, it seemed like just about everyone at the Bucks games was up
13: on the monitors.
15: In the underneath.
13: I was there too.
15: Going up underneath, looking at the screens at the Rays game. Not paying much attention to the Bucks game.
13: That's unfortunate, but I guess it's the fact that when you're blessed with having three of the big four leagues right here in Tampa Bay, that's bound to happen.
19: Yeah, but at the same time, the fact that we're talking about
20: playoffs. Don't talk about playoffs.
19: Yep. On September 26th with the Rays, it's great.
15: Yep.
19: It's great.
13: It is. Absolutely. And we'll see who they end up playing.
15: Well, and you know, home field advantage, too. It's remarkable. There wasn't a lot of expectations for the Rays this year going in. Much of the talk was on getting the stadium deal done, but in terms of their play on the field, I think, you know, I even looked at it that it, I think they could hang in there and be in playoff contention as of late. But could anyone even imagine they would be the number one team in the American League?
13: Yeah.
15: That's very impressive.
13: Yeah, and actually, they're other than the Brewers are the only team that had a better record than them in baseball.
15: Yeah.
13: But to that point, we have a contest today where you're going to be assigned a Major League playoff team. And the way this works, very similar to what we did with college basketball. There will be 12 playoff teams, one of which still is up in the air. But there will be 12 playoff teams, and you pick a number, 1 through 12, and that number corresponds with a playoff team in Major League Baseball. Simple enough, Jason?
15: Yes.
13: Okay.
15: Yep. Sounds good to me.
13: You're always my test, Pat.
15: Yeah, no, that's good, yeah.
13: We've been doing
15: the basketball contest for so long that makes sense.
13: Yeah, so you pick a number, 1 through 12, and we will let you know which is your team. The only thing undecided is whether the Phillies or the Diamondbacks are going to get that last playoff spot. So, Matt, what were you going to say?
19: And where they're going to play, because there's still a half-game difference between the Cubs.
13: Well, it doesn't matter for the contest.
19: Okay.
13: Yeah.
19: Just wanted to clarify that. Okay.
13: And also, the Guardians and the White Sox are only separated by a game with two games to play, and the White Sox have the tiebreaker. So,
19: right.
13: That's still to be determined. But
19: as is the
13: they're
19: American,
13: both playoff teams.
19: As is the American League West. That's still up in the air, too.
13: Right. So you will have in the American League West either the Rangers or the Houston Astros.
19: Correct.
13: So, if you end up picking that number. So that's how the contest works, and we certainly encourage you to call in and get yourself a number or pick a number on Facebook and Facebook Live, and you can do that. And
19: so just to clarify,
13: just trying to check here.
19: The exact seating doesn't matter. It doesn't matter whether the Cubs are on the road or at home for that wild card series. It's just if you pick that number and you land on the Cubs, that's who you get no matter what.
13: Well, the rubber cement man has picked the first team. He has picked number 8.
15: Okay.
13: And that is the Los Angeles Dodgers. So he's got a pretty good team there.
15: Okay, yeah.
13: The Dodgers are certainly...
15: I don't want them to win again. I've had
13: the
15: enough.
13: Evil
15: of
13: the evil empire.
15: I've had enough of the Dodgers.
13: Yeah.
19: I'll take anybody in the NL, but them or the Braves.
13: Well, he has the Dodgers, so that's how easy it works. You just pick a number, 1 to 12, and 11 numbers still remain. 11 teams still remain, so you pick the number. Now, if we have to, Jason, the debacle that has been the Bucks for the first couple
15: of
13: weeks.
15: Well, I'll tell you what.
13: Bengals I could understand, to lose at home to the Cleveland Browns.
15: I was in Orlando last week. Me and my mom, we were on a little vacation. I was expecting to watch the game. They actually weren't showing the game in the Orlando area.
13: That's surprising.
15: The local TV. Yeah, that was surprising. Of course, they do the Jackson. They actually had the Jacksonville game against Denver, the later game on CBS. So sometimes they'll go back and forth between the Bucks and Jacksonville. But the point is, it actually turned out to be a good thing, given the performance of what happened, that they weren't being shown. But this was the game you cannot afford to lose if you're the Bucks, especially coming off an opening week loss. To have a game at home against the Browns, not a very good team, you're a decided favorite, there's no excuse, no reason for you not to win. Frankly, no excuse for them you not to win going away, in my opinion.
13: They were favored by 8, I believe, right
15: now. Yeah. This is a disaster in every possible way. It really opens the door for the season to tailspin out of control in a hurry, which could happen. Unless something drastically changes this week against Minnesota, this is not good. It's not going to go well, in my opinion. And,
13: I agree. John from Clearwater has become the second person in the contest. He chose number 7, and that is either the Astros or the Rangers. So whoever wins that division, John, is your team. That'll be decided between today and tomorrow.
15: Yeah,
13: that's true. Both teams from Texas. Mm-hmm. So John has the Houston Astros. That's how easy it is. Still 10 teams remaining, including the Rays. The Rays are in the mix. They're one of those 10 teams, so we'll let you know as you pick the numbers what team you have. So any chance this week of the Bucks bouncing back and beating a 2-0 Minnesota Viking team that comes to town tomorrow?
15: There certainly is a chance.
13: You're saying there's a chance.
15: I'm saying there's a chance. I mean, you got to play well. Do I have confidence that that's going to happen? No. No, not after, you know, losing to Cleveland. And considering Minnesota is played, Minnesota's defense has played extremely well. And they're 2-0, you know, got two wins. They're 2-0 playing mostly with their backup quarterback, Carson Wentz. Mm-hmm. Kyler Murray, the starter, is going to be back this week. You know, he cleared the concussion protocol. Minnesota.
13: And the Bucks without a couple of key defensemen, too. They're two draft picks.
15: Oh, who's Josiah Trotter is out. Who's the other one out?
13: Bane's out as well.
15: And Bane hasn't even done that much in the first two games
13: either.
15: That's true. Mm-hmm. So, I don't have any confidence in the Bucks right now. Yes, could they come back? Could they turn it on and play, play great? Yeah, they could do. That's the NFL. And that's what they're going to need to do. But a lot of people were not happy about Todd Bowles returning as head coach, okay? And I think after the first two games this season, we understand why. This feels like an extension of last season, the way it was going. It's like extended into this year.
13: Mm-hmm.
15: This is a continuation of what we saw the second half of last season. And the problem is, I look at this team, I see too much talent on the Bucks for them to be in this position. Granted, some of the players, maybe they misjudged some of the new players. Maybe they weren't as good as they thought they would be. But having said that, there are still enough players on the team that we have seen good things from, that we know they're good players and we know what they're capable of. For them to lose to the Browns, it's just inexcusable.
13: How much of the struggles that Baker Mayfield has had in the first 2 weeks do you attribute to signing the new contract? A lot of people were quick to say, well, he got paid, now he's fallen off the ladder. Baker just doesn't seem like that kind of player.
15: Yeah, No. I think it has nothing to do with it. I think he's just having a rough stretch, whether he's pressing too much, or he's trying too hard. He's just in a bit of a rut right now. The one thing about Mayfield, he has been prone to turnovers throughout his career, so that's concerning. Mm-hmm. The number of turnovers between the fumbles and the interceptions, you hope that that doesn't continue. But I don't think the contract, one way or another, whether he signed it or hadn't have signed it, had anything to do with that. He's capable. I look at the Baker Mayfield that played with us the first two seasons and then the first half of last season before he got hurt. He injured his shoulder. He was really, really good. So he's capable of a lot. But something between the play calling and other things just doesn't look right.
13: Do you know, Jason, or if not, Matt can research it, have the Glazers ever made a coaching change in the season?
15: No.
13: During the season?
15: No, they haven't.
13: But could that change this year?
15: I believe it could. I believe it could because, remember, Bowles was already on the hot seat coming in. Now, after this start, that seat is on fire. It's burning now, okay? If this doesn't get turned around quickly, and let's say the team gets to an absurd start of, one and five.
13: That's what I was going to ask you. What would it take
15: for
13: the Glazers to make a press on?
15: Well, I just think that if this thing gets out of hand to a really bad record, they're going to have almost no choice.
13: I think he has 2 weeks left. He's got tomorrow and the Packers, which is the end of the three-game homestand. If he doesn't win one of those two games, I think he's gone. I think the Glazers will, after week four, if they're 0-4.
15: Well, if they're 0-4, yeah, I didn't even think they'd do it that early, but they could. They could. Well, because here's the thing.
13: If you start losing fans and people stop
15: and it's still early. It's still early. You know, and plus, not to mention, if it becomes apparent that Bowles is not going to be back, okay, you need to probably turn it over to Zach Robinson. You've got to at least see how the team responds to him.
13: True, yeah.
15: Because,
13: that's probably what would happen.
15: You're going to be looking for a coach, obviously, next year. You at least give him enough time to see what he can do with the team if they respond differently. They stopped responding to Todd Bowles. I think whatever message he's trying to get across, it's not getting across. The team is not performing.
19: Well, one logical thing I would say with this, if the Glazers do decide to change from their ways and actually make a coaching change, if it doesn't happen after Green Bay, just looking at the schedule, the most logical choice would be week 10, because that's their bye week, and it could give whoever, if it's not Todd Bowles by then, and if they decide to make a coaching change, do it during the bye week, give the new coach 2 weeks to get set up what he wants to before you go to Detroit.
15: But, of course, if their record is really, really bad at that point, I don't know that they can wait that long.
13: I don't think they would. If you they're 0-4, I think you're going
15: to
13: see a
15: this
13: change.
15: This is hard to believe. As many bad seasons as the Bucks have had throughout their entire history, the only coach, I believe, that was fired prior to the season ending was Ray Perkins in 1990. Mm-hmm. The only one. And we've had some horrendous teams. That's very interesting that he's the only one that, and I think it can also tell you that he rubbed a lot of people the wrong way. He had one. Yeah. I heard he just had one of the worst personalities of anyone, but that's an interesting fact.
13: I was a member of the media back then and didn't really care for the man. Nobody really did.
15: No.
13: You know, he was very difficult to work with. Some other things to talk about. Lots of college football coming up today, Jason.
15: Mm-hmm. Oh, they've got six ranked matchups. Really exciting. I think starting at noon, you've got number one Texas versus number 14 Tennessee. Big one in the swamp, 3:30, Florida and Ole Miss. You know, Ole Miss coming off that big win against LSU. How do they, you know, are they going to have a letdown? And Florida's gotten off to a great start under the new coach, John Sumrall. Then later, you've got, I think, Texas A&M and LSU. You've got Michigan, Iowa. You've got Missouri and Mississippi State and USC and Oregon. So in total, you've got six matchups between ranked teams playing each other. But yeah, very exciting day in college football.
13: John in Clearwater has entered the contest for the Bucks. He's got Minnesota winning 30-23, his familiar score. And he's got it. Actually, that's his halftime score. No, I got it right. 23-10 is his halftime score, with Minnesota winning at halftime and Minnesota winning the game 30-23. And Stephen has picked number 12, and that is the Boston Red Sox. So, Stephen, you've got the Red Sox for your team, and nine teams still remain, including the Rays. So pick a number, 1 through 12. 7, 8, and 12 have been chosen already. So we'll see what happens.
15: And interesting to note, I think the Red Sox and Cubs are playing at Tropicana Field.
13: That's true.
15: Because of the storms.
13: Didn't mention that. So we get that squared away. Anyway, Steven has also got the Bucks winning 27-17. I like his optimism there. And he's got at halftime the Vikings trailing 10-6. At the half. So the Bucks leading 10-6. So we'll see what happens as far as that goes. And again, always fun to have these contests and see how that comes out. Let's take a look at one other thing that I want to mention, and that is the NHL opening night. A lot of people think it's Thursday because that's when the Lightning open their season, but it's actually Tuesday.
15: I think they have a triple header.
13: Triple header on ESPN, yeah. That's right. And so the NHL will open up on Tuesday. The Lightning will open up on Thursday, and the Lightning, as mentioned, will play their first home game on Saturday night, a week from tonight, against the Washington Capitals and Alexander Ovechkin. Want to say hello to David Alexander. He's up in northern Ontario on vacation, but he still is listening to the home team. That's dedication.
15: Yes, it is.
13: When you're listening to the show, even while you're on vacation.
15: Oh, so thank you so much, David.
13: Yeah, absolutely. Glad to have him on board with us. Let's do this. Want to mention that Purple Passion is coming up 2 weeks from tomorrow, October the 11th, 2 weeks from tomorrow. And Matt, you'll be interested in this. We have received an autographed Victor Hedman framed picture, and also an autographed Emil Lilleberg, and an autographed, what's the other one? There's three all told. Eric Chernak. An autographed Eric Chernak picture. So those three things are all up for auction, as well as an autographed football from Josiah Trotter.
15: Very nice.
13: The Buccaneers, one of their top draft picks. So we'll see how that goes. We're looking forward to that 2 weeks from tomorrow. And then finally, last but not least, we've announced, but we'll probably announce it every week until then, our Christmas party at Alessi Bakery is set for Saturday, December the 5th. Saturday, December the 5th, which is roughly 3 weeks before Christmas, before things get overly busy.
15: Mm-hmm.
13: We'll be happy to be at Alessi Bakery. And again, Jason, thank you for opening your doors.
15: Yeah, absolutely. We're excited.
13: December the 5th.
15: At the new store. It'll be very, very nice.
13: All right. We're going to take a break. If you want to join us on the phone lines, good time to call right now. Because we're going to have a guest at 9:45. So join us now at 727-441-3000, 727-441-3000. 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
3: Now let's get back to the Home Team with the arena voice of the Tampa Bay Lightning and press box voice of the Tampa Bay Buccaneers, Paul Porter.
13: Thank you very much. And just to clear up some things here, the Rubber Cement Man has it 23-10, Minnesota at halftime. And John in Clearwater has it 17-10, Minnesota at halftime. So I got those two scores reversed. And also David Alexander telling us that it's 40 degrees and sunny where he is in northern Ontario.
15: How about that?
13: So enjoy your time, David. We'll look forward to him being back on 4680Q when he gets back from vacation. And also want to mention that Stephen has picked number 12, which is the Boston Red Sox. And he also mentioned that a couple of Heisman Trophy candidates playing for Oklahoma today at quarterback. So thank you, Stephen, for joining us on line. And one other thing, Mike has picked, Mike online has picked the number 11, and that is the San Diego Padres. So, Mike Kosak, you've got the San Diego Padres as your team.
15: I saw Mike from Atlanta. But he was by the bakery.
13: Oh, good. Yeah, right. He was in town.
15: Yes.
13: Yeah.
15: Yep. Yeah. I saw him the other day.
13: He said that he would definitely be there. So also want to mention that we have at Purple Passion a couple of spring training tickets. Fingers crossed that there won't be a lockout.
15: Yeah.
13: But a couple of spring training tickets for the New York Yankees. So John Bychek has been kind enough to donate that. And he has also donated a Victor Hedman signed jersey. So we have both a Victor Hedman signed jersey and a Victor Hedman signed photograph with a letter of authenticity.
15: Very nice.
13: Chernak and Emil Lilleberg as well. All three of those have letters of authenticity there. So mark it down on your calendar. October the 11th is Purple Passion. You don't want to miss it. Let's go to the phone lines. I know somebody who will be at Purple Passion is with us right now, and that's Anthony. Good morning, Anthony. You're on the Father and Son Windows and Doors Home Team.
4: Hey, good morning, and welcome back, Jason.
15: Thank you.
4: By the way, I want to ask you, are you a member of the exclusive Club 33 at Disney?
15: No, I'm not familiar with the Club 33.
4: Okay. I heard that's a really secretive, exclusive.
15: Yeah, no, we go over, you know, my mom and I have been going over for years both to Disney and to Universal Studios. We've actually gotten to the point now we don't even go to the parks. We no longer have the annual passes just because it got so expensive. But we love the hotels. We love the hotels and the restaurants and the grounds at the hotels, the swimming pool, all of that sort of stuff just to get away for a few days. So we do that on a regular basis still.
4: Cool. Well, this is totally my view, my opinion, not reflective of you guys at the station. But
13: The opinions expressed are not necessarily those of WTAN or its advertisers. Oh, go ahead.
4: Thank you. I gave up on listening to a lot of national sports because they all became shock jocks. And I noticed with Todd Bowles, the over-the-top vitriol that I've heard, unfortunately, it's not my choosing of the stations I get in the car listening to, but...
13: Well, let me try something. Let me ask you, sure. Just sort of stop you there. Let me just see if I can do this. Jason! No, it didn't work. That was my attempt at being a shock jock.
15: Yeah.
13: But well, I know he wasn't the least bit shocked. He didn't even move. So I failed.
4: Jason's very talkative, but he brings logic to his viewpoints and his commentary. These guys go over the top to attract frustrated and bitter listeners. There's one guy, I'll call him the imitation Bowser Bowman type, from the previous station that used to be a flagship for the Rays, and that they're the ones who I believe we have drove Joe Madden out of Tampa Bay. And so it's just the vitriol that this guy goes against Todd Bowles. I can understand the frustration, but to go over to the point where the callers call in and they have this certain streak of hatred for the guy. Okay, so he's going on his fifth year, and if he doesn't perform, okay. But just to bring in what I believe is a bit of racial overtones, and this is just what I pick up from it. It's just riding borderline hatred for the guy.
15: Yeah, that's unfortunate.
4: That's going to his top. You can comment on this.
13: I thought you were going to say, Anthony, that Jason brings logic to my comments, but I'm glad you didn't say that because I come up with some great ideas, and Jason usually shoots them down. So,
4: with John Bychuk not being there, the three of you guys, in my opinion, lended a lot of knowledge and vital information to a sports a listener and a sports fan. So I give you guys the home team kudos above anything that I've heard previously.
13: Well, appreciate on the air. That.
4: And Jason, I guess this is to you. I feel like Baker's overcompensating for what the performance of what he has around him. And I think that along with trying to prove to the team and to the fans what he can do, I think it plays a lot on a person's mind.
15: He's pressing. Yeah. He's definitely, I think, trying too hard, maybe not taking the play that's there. You think about that. The fumbles, I think it was four fumbles the first week and the interception the last game.
13: Think about it, Jason. You've got on one side, you get the front office saying, be more careful. Be more careful. Don't run as much. We can't get you injured. And then on the other side, you've got the people saying, we just gave you $55 million a year. You better do something out there and get it together. So he's got the two sides pulling him in two different directions. That's kind of tough.
15: You know, it is. I think he's just got to settle down a little bit and take what's there. We'll see tomorrow. Minnesota has a very good defense. So, I know that the Bucks. I think they played because they played the Vikings. Well, this is going back 3 years. You can't really put much on that. I was going to say they beat Minnesota in the 2023. I think the season opener, but that could be like a lifetime ago. So, but for what it's worth, I think he just needs to settle down, take the plays that's there. If it's not, throw it away, live to fight another day. Just protect the football, though. You can't turn the football over.
13: Yeah. That's what he's concentrating on because he only had one turnover last week. So
15: yeah, but I mean, it set up some points for Cleveland.
13: Yeah.
4: And before my comment concerning the Lightning, secondly for the Bucks, ever since Mike Evans and his dispute with Todd Bowles, how much of that is left a shade of not wanting to play for Todd Bowles? I think some of these guys might be wanting a change, and they're not performing to top level. Give me your insight. What is that? Have any merit to?
13: I don't think it's as much didn't want to play for Todd Bowles as he wants one more shot at a ring. And he didn't feel he could do it with the Bucks, and he did feel he could do it with the 49ers.
15: Well, the other thing to go back to Todd Bowles, and part of the issue is, you know, as a coach, I think you have a responsibility. You need to put your players in the best possible situation to succeed. And by doing that, you have to recognize the strengths and the weaknesses of the players you have. Todd Bowles has been a defensive coordinator a very long time. He's been calling defensive plays. And I think he's got in his mindset what he thinks a good defense is and what to call. The problem is, though, if the players you have, if their strengths and weaknesses, for that matter, are not in line with the plays you want to call, you need to change your plays. You need to mm-hmm. adapt and give play calling to fit what the players can do. There were some guys for Cleveland just wide open with no one on them last year. And we saw it against Cincinnati, too. You just can't have that. And that's what's happened the last couple of seasons. And defense is his specialty, and the defense is still bad.
13: Well, get your Lightning comment in, Anthony, before we take your scores.
4: Yeah, real quickly, and there's a lot of Hedman items up at the auction, for sure. Good to see Hedman back. And again, no fisticuffs in the last meeting with the Panthers, so we'll see what happens tonight. But anyways, great show, guys. Appreciate it. And my score for the Bucks, 29-19. And I'm going to give them a good positive shot this coming Sunday. And then 10-7, Tampa Bay.
13: All right. And then pick a number for your Major League Baseball playoff team.
4: Has seven picked yet?
13: Seven was picked, yes.
4: Okay. How about six?
13: Six is available. That's the Chicago Cubs. So
4: mention to Joe Madden, bring me some success. Okay.
13: There you go.
4: Okay, guys.
13: Thank
4: Take
13: you,
4: care.
13: Anthony. Appreciate Thanks, it. Anthony. All right. I want to clarify, Stephen was talking about Baker Mayfield and Kyler Murray being the two Oklahoma quarterbacks going head-to-head.
15: That won the Heisman Trophy.
13: And also want to say hello to Kirk joining us. Kirk, if you don't get a chance to call in, at least pick a team in the playoffs, and also pick your score for the Bucks in Minnesota. But we hope you'll call in. We'll take a break. More of the Father and Son Windows and Doors home team coming your way on the Tan Talk Radio Network, AM 1340 and 1350, FM 106.1, 102.3, and Facebook
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3: 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Here again are Paul Porter and Jason Alessi.
13: Thank you very much. Welcome back to the Home Team. Glad to have you with us. And I want to mention that there are still, right now, 7 teams available as far as numbers still available to pick. I should say the numbers that have not been chosen, 1, 2, 3, 4, 5, 9, and 10. So those are the numbers still available, and each one corresponds to a Major League Baseball playoff team. So, and one of them, of course, is the Rays. The Rays have not been chosen, nor have the Yankees been chosen as of yet. So we'll see how that goes. One of the people that always helps us out with the Purple Passion silent auction, which is coming up 2 weeks from tomorrow, is Ben Smith out at T&D Golf. He always gives us some items that we can put on for the auction. And, Ben, I know you're going to do that again for us this year. We really appreciate it.
11: Yes, sir, Paul. I always want to help out. And no problem. I look forward to seeing you helping you out again this year. And it sounds like you've got a ton of participation this year.
13: We really do.

0: Actually, before that, that we started it, it helps victims of domestic violence, and we're helping six families in three different states, including Florida. So there's a big need, and we have some other families that are wanting to get involved in the program, but we have to have the funding to do it. So that's where it's such a big help, the Purple Passion Auction. And if you hear about an item that you'd like to bid on, by all means, just send me an email or a text or mention it on the show, and we'll put your bid in. Absolutely. Ben, the weather is a little cooler this weekend. It makes for beautiful golf weather.
1: Oh, my gosh, Paul. I woke up this morning at 7:30 to be able to walk my dog. It was 64 degrees at my house in Carrollwood. I mean, you can walk backwards and play golf in this kind of weather. I mean, this is exactly what we're looking for. I mean, it's beautiful. It's sunny. There's no wind. It's no humidity. The next 3 or 4 days is going to be just fantastic. And this is why we live here in Florida, in my opinion. We from this about October to about May-ish, June-ish, it's just great golf weather.
0: Mm-hmm.
1: And no hurricanes, praise the Lord. It's great. We haven't had any of those in Florida this year so far. And yeah, you cannot buy. This is beyond Chamber of Commerce weather. This is like I don't know, free whatever, some kind of great weather. I can't come up with something funny to say.
0: Well, I think you're accurate when you say that. And I heard somebody say on Sirius XM this week that if you can swing a club consistently the same way, then you can be a good golfer. Is that accurate?
1: That's exactly what the pros try to do, and it's what Bryson DeChambeau is taking to a real high level, is that the whole idea is you're trying to swing on the exact same plane every time. That's what DeChambeau tries to do. But that really, it's not feasible. Every club is a little bit different. Well, long story short, I can go forever, is that most golf clubs, the standard set, they get a little bit shorter, and so the shorter the club, the shorter you hit it. The longer the club, the longer you hit it. What DeChambeau did is he made all his irons the same length, so he could stand at the exact same position and try to swing on the exact same plane every single time. Well, that's just an incredibly odd way to play the game.
0: Sounds like an analytic thing.
2: Yeah.
1: He's beyond Einstein. He's like Einsteinish on the golf course. So yeah, the point your poster was making is true. You want to make a repetitive swing. But it's also determined by the club you have in your hand.
0: That makes sense.
1: That's a short answer. Because if you have a 35-inch club in your hand and you have a 45-inch club in your hand, by definition, they can't be on the exact same plane. But what you do with that club, you want to have a consistent swing with it. Because that way you can be able to shape your shots and know where the ball is going to be going.
0: There you go. Well, speaking of clubs in your hand, you can help people do that at T&D Golf because you make golfing affordable, which is not easy to do anymore.
1: I appreciate that, Paul. That's exactly right. And one of my customers came in yesterday, and I've never done this, and I was amazed when he said this. He said he Google AI'd me and said I was the number one store in the area that helping people save money buying golf clubs. I said, what? So I went on Google AI and I asked the question, where's the best place to buy a golf club to save money? And sure enough, it popped up as me. All this stuff about me, and I'm like, oh my gosh.
0: I'm surprised Google AI didn't say, why are you asking? You know, it's you.
2: Yep.
0: You know. But, well, that's great. That's great, Ben. That's very good to hear. Just in case people don't know, where are you located? Tell us your hours and all of that good stuff.
1: Yeah, we're at T&D Golf. We're at 4205 West Waters Avenue in Tampa, which is basically about a half mile west of Del Mabry on Waters. I tell everybody we're about 10 minutes north of Tampa Stadium and about 10 minutes northeast of the airport. We're open Monday through Friday, 9 to 6, 9 to 1 on Saturday. And the easiest way to find me is just Google T&D Golf Tampa.
0: There you go. Absolutely. Well, Ben, again, thank you for your help with Purple Passion, and thank you for your longtime support of the home team.
1: Well, you guys are great, Paul. Thank you for everything you do for me, too. I really do appreciate it, and I look forward to seeing you soon. I'll give you some of the items you can raffle off.
0: All right. I'll be there to get them. Thank you so much.
2: Thanks, Ben.
0: All right.
1: All right, Paul. You got it, buddy. See you guys.
0: Appreciate it. All right.

0: Let's.
1: I just have to say that just reminds you of the great the line from Kurt Cignetti, the Indiana coach. I win. Google me. There you go. Same thing for TNT Gold.
0: There you
1: go. It's a winner.
0: Kirk has entered the contest. He's got the Bucks winning 37-30 and leading at halftime 20-17. So, from Kirk's guess to God's lips, let's hope that works. But we'll see what happens. And Kirk, we want you to get in the baseball playoff contest as well. The numbers still available are 1, 2, 3, 4, 5. Everybody's avoided the top five. And
1: I wonder why.
0: 9 and 10 are also available. So 1, 2, 3, 4, 5, 9, and 10. Kirk, pick one of those numbers and we'll get you in the contest. Let's go to Lee next. Lee, thanks for holding. You're on the Father and Son Windows and Doors home team.
2: Well, good morning. Last day in Ohio, thank goodness. Okay. The temperatures have been in the low 40s here 2 days
0: wow.
2: in a row.
0: Oh, wow.
2: Oh, wow, that's right.
0: Wow.
1: That's why y'all moved to Florida.
0: Yeah, you better get back to Florida, Lee.
2: I 7 a.m. air, good old Breeze Airlines, yeah. direct from Akron, Canton to Tampa in the morning. So
0: All
2: I'll
0: right.
2: be back.
0: Very good. Well, we'll be glad to have you back, but we do appreciate you calling in, even when you're in out of town in Ohio.
2: And two great scenes this week. I got to see the Rays throw champagne all over Yankee Stadium, and I got to see the Guardians throw champagne all over Fenway Park.
0: Yeah,
2: two
0: that's
2: the most
0: true.
2: Obnoxious,
1: very nice.
2: Two of the most obnoxious fan bases in the world, and we got to rub it in their noses in two different places.
1: Good point.
0: So, let me jump in and say that Kirk has selected number 10. Kirk, you have the Tampa Bay Rays.
1: How about that?
0: So,
2: nice.
0: Congratulations
2: nice.
0: To Kirk. He's got the Rays, and let's hope Kirk wins the contest.
1: Yes.
0: With all due respect to the Guardians.
2: Did I win last week?
0: You did win last week. You did
2: I almost
0: win.
2: Said the score exactly. I said 24-20, and it was 23-19.
0: I think you were 3 points off. You were the closest. Prizes were sent to your home in Zephyr Hills, so they should be waiting for you when you get back.
2: Okay, well, I'm glad everything's starting now. The baseball playoffs, it's football season, hockey season, NBA starts. Yeah. So, what a time of the year, right?
1: Some people would argue it's the best time of the year in sports.
0: Yeah,
2: it, what's I, the will, Christmas I would argue
1: it's the most wonderful time of the year.
2: I heard Tom Hamilton say on the radio last night. He said the playoffs start this week. He said all four networks will be covering the Yankee games. There'll be no coverage of any of the other games.
0: he's not far off, that's for sure. And I mentioned earlier, because the Rays would, if the Yankees beat the Red Sox, the Rays would be playing them in the first round, so you know that will be a primetime game.
2: Yeah, absolutely.
0: Going head-to-head with the Lightning home opener. Unfortunately,
2: right.
0: Yeah.
2: Unfortunately, okay.
0: Well, Lee, the Guardians are still available in our contest if you pick the right number, but the numbers still left are
2: like one. Like I said, they really need to win both games, because if they tie, the White Sox have they're only one game up, so White Sox have the tiebreaker.
0: But they do control their own destiny. They win the two games today and tomorrow, and they win the division.
2: The last night game was just awful. 12-1. I mean, in the ninth inning, Kansas City's pitchers worked six straight batters, and it was unreal. But that's okay.
0: And they also had a rain delay too in Kansas City. I saw.
2: Yeah, they had now a rain delay too. Yeah. But it was good TV watching anyway. So.
0: There you go. There you go.
2: I give you a score. I'm going to pick the Buccaneers this week.
0: All right.
2: I'm going to say 28-24.
0: Okay.
2: And again, I'll 14-14.
0: All right. And the numbers that are still available, 1, 2, 3, 4, 5, and 9.
2: I'll take number 4.
0: Number 4, you have the Milwaukee Brewers.
2: Oh, good.
0: The team
2: number
0: with the best
2: team.
0: Record in baseball.
2: Yep. Right.
0: So,
2: that's a good pick.
0: You didn't get the Guardians, but you got the Brewers.
1: Bob Uecker's team, right. Mr. Baseball.
0: He missed the tag.
2: Like I said, I'll be rooting for the Guardians up until, I'll be rooting for them all the way, but I'll be rooting for the the Rays, unless they play the Guardians. So
0: and that could happen in the ALCS.
2: Yes, it could.
0: Because right now the Rays and Guardians would both have the first round bye. And if then they both win their first round, they would meet each other in the ALCS.
2: Wow. Okay. Well, I hope that happens.
0: All right.
2: For all our sakes. Yep. Well, you guys have a good week. Nice to hear from Jason. I stopped a couple weeks ago and had a nice roll from him.
1: Yeah. So. Always appreciate it.
0: Well, I think there's an Alessi Bakery gift card in the prize pack that you won.
2: So. Okay. Well, we'll use it. Believe me.
0: I know that.
2: All right.
0: Thank you,
2: Have a good day, guys.
1: Thanks, you too.
0: Appreciate it. Time for our top of the hour trivia question. And this was a tough one. It stumped both Matt and Jason. But we want to know, which NBA PA announcer, present company included, has the longest tenure at his particular team? What NBA PA announcer has the longest tenure at his particular team? If you know the answer to that, put it on Facebook Live or mention it when you call in. Would you call it a trick question, Jason?
1: Somewhat, yes.
0: Somewhat of a trick question?
1: Yes.
0: Okay.
1: Based upon what I found out.
0: That's a hint. But yeah. Present company included, what NBA PA announcer has the longest tenure with his particular team? So that's what we want to know for our top of the hour trivia question. In the second hour today, we're going to hear from Steve Kearney, and Rays insider. He'll get us ready for the Rays and the playoffs coming up. More of the Father and Son Windows and Doors home team, hour number two on the Tantalk Radio Network, AM 1340, 1350, FM 106.1, 102.3, and Facebook
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2: Nor'easter in September. I'm Daria Albinger, Fox News. A powerful nor'easter is now barreling its way up the East Coast. More than 40 million people across 10 states face damaging winds, torrential rain, and beach erosion. Some coastal areas are already underwater. The Jersey Shore and the Outer Banks are already seeing big waves and erosion as conditions worsen toward New England. The storm is also disrupting travel, with hundreds of flights delayed or canceled. More than 50,000 customers across the Northeast are without power at this hour. And this system is going to take its own sweet time as it moves into New England. Forecasters say some places could get a month's worth of rain in a day. Fox Weather's Katie Byrne is in Ocean City, New Jersey.
3: After days of north and northeast winds, basically that water has been piling up into the back bays, making it harder for each tide to fully drain. So we've had multiple high tide cycles over the last few days, and now that we're getting into the worst of the storm, we still have multiple high tide cycles to go and a lot more water to deal with actually an increased threat for the coast of New Jersey. Now we're expecting the entire coast, essentially, to experience major flooding. The rain totals have also gotten higher. Heavier rain is expected in New Jersey as well. The governor has declared a state of emergency in 8 counties ahead of this, just to make sure that those resources should be available should they be needed.
2: There are states of emergencies in effect at this hour in New York City, as well as 8 counties in New York State and 8 counties in New Jersey. The weather has canceled a lot of events here in the city today, including the big Global Citizen Festival. That cancellation came less than 24 hours before the festival was to begin today on the Great Lawn of Central Park. Organizers say the decision was made in consultation with New York City and NYC Parks because of the threat of dangerous weather. It's the first time in 14 years it's been canceled. 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
9: Thank you very much, Brother Pat, and welcome back to the Home Team. Hour number two getting underway. Phone lines open right now, but call now because they get busy. And we encourage you to get through because we still have five teams remaining in our Major League Baseball playoff contest. Numbers 1, 2, 3, 5, and 10. 1, 2, 3, 5, and 9 are still available. 1, 2, 3, 5, and 9 are still available. And one of those are the Evil Empire, New York Yankees. Mm-hmm. Are the Yankees the Evil Empire, or are the Dodgers the Evil Empire?
12: I would say
9: Empire?
12: The Dodgers have become more of it lately.
9: I do, too.
12: I think it's whoever's winning all the time at that moment, and now it's become the Dodgers.
9: Yeah. It's been a while since the Yankees won the World Series.
12: I'd say 2009.
9: Yeah.
13: I'd say it's on even footing. The Dodgers are the NL Evil Empire. The Yankees still rule the roost in the American League.
9: Yeah.
13: I'd say it's even.
9: Yeah, I think the Dodgers, though, have been better than the Yankees for several years.
12: They have, and of course, they beat them in the World Series, mm-hmm. too, in recent years.
9: 2009, so it's been 17 years.
12: Since the Yankees won it.
9: Yankees
12: all, yeah.
9: won it, yeah.
12: Of course,
9: so.
12: The Dodgers played them a couple of years ago in the World Series.
9: Yeah, very true, very true. So those are the five teams still remaining, and just to let you know which teams are still remaining in no particular order, the Braves, the Guardians, whoever wins out between the Phillies and the Diamondbacks, the White Sox, and the Yankees are all still available. So you pick a number, 1, 2, 3, 5, or 9, and you will get one of those teams that are still remaining. Jason Alessi Bakery. Always a fun time to go there, and we're really looking forward to being there December the 5th for our Christmas party.
12: Yes.
9: But what's going on in Alessi Bakery?
12: Well, a lot of exciting things. Of course, with getting ready to enter the month of October, Halloween, we've already started a lot of Halloween-themed cookies, cakes, and cupcakes, which is always really neat. I think that's my favorite time of the year in terms of the decorations on our various items, mm-hmm. there. We have a variety of wonderful pastries, guava turnovers, apple turnovers. We have our eclairs, cannolis, all sorts of cookies. We have cheesecakes.
9: You had a cupcake that was blue.
12: Yeah,
9: what is that called?
12: They do a lot of the ube. I think it's like the specialty the purple yam.
9: I know cupcake. Somebody that was just ube. Dying
12: yeah.
9: for those.
12: Yeah, the ube. We also do ones lavender flavored cupcakes. They do a lot of unique flavors, different flavors in terms of the cake itself and the icing there. Mm-hmm. And they're always switching them out, trying new flavors almost each day for our cupcake selection. We have a wonderful deli offering sandwiches, Cuban sandwiches, burgers. Philly cheesesteaks, your Italian sausage, which you love, Reuben's. We have a rotisserie chicken and pizza section. You can get pizza by the slice or the whole pie. You get chicken, again, by itself or as meals. with some wonderful side items. We have a bar, you know, full-service wine and liquor bar. And our coffee station, aside from doing just coffee and cafe con leche and cappuccinos, does smoothies, milkshakes, different acai fruit bowls. There's a little bit of everything.
14: And the bowls are becoming very popular.
12: They're
14: very, now.
12: Very, very popular. A lot of people get them. Those
14: other
12: are
14: than
12: excellent.
14: With the bucks.
12: Yeah. They're not that kind of bowls. But we have a great grab and go section as well. With even it has different cold cuts, specialty meats, cheeses, and other desserts. Little candy containers of candies and other cookies too.
14: Certainly nothing to sneeze at.
12: Anything? Yeah. Anything you could imagine, I think, you know, we've got now at Alessi Bakery. We call it Alessi Bakery and Food Market is its actual name because it is kind of like a marketplace.
14: It really is.
12: It's a place where you really could come and hang out all day, try something from different stations. We have a lot of indoor seating. It's also some outdoor. Now that the weather is getting kind of nice, you've got a lot of outdoor seating on our patio and in our bar area. And we're open 7 days a week, Monday through Saturday from 6:30 a.m. to 8 p.m., Sundays from 7:30 a.m. to 8 p.m.
14: Someone on Facebook just mentioned that you have Instacart and DoorDash delivery.
12: Yes, we do. We have added those now where people can call in through DoorDash for pickup orders. Yes, we have started that.
14: And the ube with coconut icing.
12: That's what I'm told is
14: one of the more popular.
12: Ube cupcake with a coconut. Yes, very, very good.
14: Well, where are you located?
12: We are at 3003 West Cypress Street at our new location. It's just down the road from our old location. So if you've been going, you're used to our old location, literally just a couple blocks down. We're still in between MacDill and Armenia, are the cross streets, but we're at 3003 West Cypress Street.
14: Very good. Well, Mario has joined us, and good to have him with us always. He's kind of on Central Time. You know, he starts at 9 o'clock Central listening, which, of course, is 10 o'clock here. But that's okay. We're glad he at least gets here for the second half
12: that's
14: of the
12: right.
14: program. So we are always glad to have him with us. He says the Rays hold the positive stories right now. And that the Bucks hold the negative stories.
12: Yeah,
14: that's kind of where it is right now.
12: Yeah,
14: Mario, feel free to pick a number in the baseball contest. 1, 2, 3, 5, or 9 are still available. And of course, put your score in for the Bucks and the Vikings coming up tomorrow.
12: It would be something if the Rays they finally get the stadium deal done, which I think is a great sense
14: Sounds
12: of
14: like
12: relief.
14: Disney.
12: And yeah, but what if for them to? Can you imagine if they win it all this year too?
14: Yeah.
12: And again, the
14: storybook ending
12: and the
14: that
12: first year under the new ownership.
14: And, of course, with the new building, that means we're going to have an all-star game here in Tampa Bay. So, and we've got a very good baseball team playing in it.
12: Yes, we do.
14: Until we get to that. So we'll see what happens. But the Rays were picked. Kirk has the Rays. But still five other teams up for grabs in the contest. So call in or pick a number, and we will get you into the contest. We're going to take our break, and then when we come back, Steve Carney is going to join us, our Rays insider, and we'll see what he thinks about not only the Rays and their playoff chances, but also on what we have to look forward to with not only the baseball playoffs, but the Bucks and the Lightning starting up and a whole bunch of other things. All of that coming up next here on the Father and Son Windows and Doors Home Team on the Tan Talk Radio Network, AM 1340 and 1350, FM 106.1, 102.3, and Facebook
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14: Thank you very much. Welcome back to the home team. Mario has picked number 5, and that is the Chicago White Sox. He has. So there are still 4 teams available, 1, 2, 3, and 9, that are still up for grabs in our baseball contest. And those teams are the Yankees, the Braves, the Guardians, and the Philadelphia Phillies, or the Arizona Diamondbacks, whichever team ends up being the playoff team. Well, a guy who's got his eye on the playoffs and really on baseball just about 12 months out of the year is joining us now, Steve Carney. Steve, thanks so much for taking time to be with us.
0: Hey, good morning, Paul. Happy Saturday to you.
14: And to you as well, my friend. And, well, we're just about ready. The Rays are just waiting to see who their opponent will be, and we know it'll either be the Yankees or the Red Sox. And next Saturday, a week from today, is when the playoffs begin for the Rays, correct?
0: Yep, and it's really going to be an amazing day because not only will there be the Rays playing their first playoff game, but of course the Lightning home opener is that day. Also, USF is playing at Raymond James Stadium, and the Rowdies are going to be playing at Al Lang in St. Pete. So there are going to be four games going on at the same time in this market.
12: Multiple TVs, multiple monitors, multiple screens. Multiple everything, multitasking.
14: Multiple staffs. I mean, lot of people are being stretched because we have a lot of people that work for both the Lightning and the Rays and the Bucks, for that matter. Yeah. But, Steve, what will you be doing on that day?
0: I will be with USF in their game next week. So that's where I will be.
14: That's got to be killing you to miss the Rays' first playoff game.
0: It is a little bit, but, you know, I always look at, you know, I've got a really good gig with USF, and so doing their football and then men's and women's basketball, it's been a good experience for me, so I really am looking forward to that game.
14: Well, go ahead, Jason.
12: Steve, I was going to ask about the Rays. You know, in theory, obviously you want to have the home field advantage, and you love having the first round bye. But of course, in baseball, when you play games almost every single day throughout the course of the regular season, players are used to playing. Sometimes having that time off. I know in recent years, in certain situations, it's backfired on some teams. Do you have any concerns with the Rays about having that time off and being able to put it all together right away? Or, you know, is that a non-factor? I mean, if the Rays are the best team, which they have been, will they be able to handle it?
0: Well, Jason, I really do think that there is something to say about rest versus rust. But, you know, I think that the Rays front office and the coaching staff is smart enough. They're going to get their work in no matter what. You know, guys are still going to be able to throw their side sessions. You know, are they going to be able to throw five or six innings in those moments? No, of course not. But I really do think that the way that they've got things set up, and they've been using the last two or three days and the last 4 or 5 days of the season to try and get their pitching staff set up the way they want it. You know, having Drew Rasmussen and Nick Martinez at the front of their rotation, you want those guys to not only be ready to go, but you want them to be able to go deeper in these games. You know, they've had an eye on Rasmussen's workload all year because this is a guy that's had three elbow surgeries. Mm. So I really do think that even though he's been kind of taken off the leash, having this, you know, week down, there, it's really going to help him for this final kick. I think that it really is going to help guys like him. It's going to help like guys like Griffin Jacks, who has pitched more than anything that he's done this year. And I really do think, and for Ian Seymour, I think it's also big for him.
14: We thought the regular season at Tropicana Field was over, but lo and behold, there's one more game coming up tomorrow because of the Nor'easter. Red Sox and the Cubs will be playing tomorrow afternoon as well.
0: Yes, absolutely. A 3:05 game under, and, you know, they picked Tropicana Field for certain reasons. I mean, obviously, having a covered stadium is always big. But it's going to be really big to let the entire country see America's most beloved ballpark. I really do, you know, with the Cubs and the Red Sox getting this opportunity, it's going to be big for, you know, the nationwide baseball audience to get another look at Tropicana Field and how much better it looks this year than it did before the hurricane.
14: And two storied teams playing, you know, Red Sox and Cubs with Fenway Park and Wrigley Field, their homes.
0: And a little bit of playoff implications, only in the Cubs case, because they can either be the 5 seed or the 6 seed in the National League wild card standings. But really, that's all to play for. This is, you know, just two really storied and heavily fan-based franchises getting a chance to play on the turf.
14: Steve, we were talking earlier about, of course, now the Rays knowing that their stadium is going to be built and ready for the 2029 season. Wouldn't it be something if it's almost a Disney story if they win the World Series on the same year that they get the approval for their new stadium?
0: Well, I mean, it's only apropos. I mean, this is a team that made it to the World Series for the first time after changing the uniforms back in 2008. So it really does, you know, this is a franchise that's known for that. I mean, with the 2008, and then, of course, everything that happened in the pandemic year of 2020, you know, the sprint of 60 games and being able to make the World Series that year, and all the craziness that happened in that playoff run, you know, it would only make sense.
14: I applaud the Rays for their new road uniforms. They have included Tampa Bay.
12: Those look great. I saw those. Yeah.
14: And very, it represents, they're representing Tampa Bay, which, of course, is Tampa, Clearwater, St. Petersburg, all three cities.
0: My only issue with them, and Warren Hipes, who's the guy who led the charge in you know, making these new road uniforms, and I give him all the credit in the world. He's also the guy who designed the City Connect jerseys. So I think he's done a really, really good job in that sense. The only thing I don't like about them is the piping in the front. Kind of, it doesn't look, it looks like it was added late. You know, and so that's the only qualm I have with them. I agree. I do like them. I was kind of on the fence when I just saw the pictures of the uniforms, but actually seeing them on the players, I think they look a lot better.
14: Well, my only fear is that in 2029, when the Rays do move to Tampa, that nationally they'll be called the Tampa Rays and instead of the Tampa Bay Rays. So maybe this will help include the entire area, because it really is the Tampa Bay area, not just the city of Tampa.
12: Mm-hmm. As are all of our sports teams. Mm-hmm. That's why we started initially with the Bucks, Tampa Bay. You're including those everywhere in the region.
0: Well, it started with the Rowdies.
12: That's true, too. That's actually, you're right.
14: Yeah, way back when.
12: Yep.
14: Well, Steve, we've got some contests going today. Want to get you into them. First off, the Bucks score tomorrow. How do you see the Bucks coming through or not coming through tomorrow?
0: Yeah, it's going to be, I think it's going to be a tough one. You know, Minnesota is kind of a weird setup because, you know whether Kyler Murray plays or if it's Carson Wentz again, you know, I think that makes a big difference. You know, for me, I really do think that it's going to be difficult, and especially because of how good Minnesota's defense has played over the first two games of the season. I think it's going to be low scoring. I think Minnesota does pull it out, but I think it's 13-10.
14: All right, and how about a halftime score?
0: I think it's going to be 10-6 at halftime.
14: Favor of Minnesota?
0: No, in favor of Tampa Bay.
14: Oh, okay, all right. So then the Vikings get a second-half touchdown and win it.
0: Mm-hmm. Yes.
14: All right, very good. And then one other thing, we've got a baseball playoff contest. We've asked, I picked it, 12 teams that will be in the playoffs. All you have to do, Steve, is pick a number, 1 through 12.
0: Yeah, 1, 2, 3, or 9.
14: That's correct. What are you going to choose?
0: I'll take the 9.
14: 9. You've got the evil empire, New York Yankees.
0: Hey, that, you know, if Aaron Judge is back and healthy for them, you know, don't count them out. I think that New York goes exactly as far as number 99.
12: Yeah, I know. I just expected to miss the opening wild card round, I believe.
14: Yeah, and I do think it's Kyler Murray starting for the Vikings.
12: Kyler
14: tomorrow.
12: Murray is starting.
0: I think you're right. Yeah.
14: Steve, always pleasure to talk with you. Thank you so much. And you're the one guy who has more jobs than I do. So we appreciate you squeezing us in.
0: Absolutely, guys. Appreciate it.
14: All right. Thank you, Steve. Steve Carney, who, I'll tell you, that guy, he works everywhere.
12: Yeah.
14: He's with the USF
12: impressive.
14: Now. He's worked with the Rays, Lightning, Bucks. I see him at the Bucks games as well. He's got it all covered. John Bychek called earlier Is that him on the line now? Let's go to John. He's been kind enough to call back, and he's also made some nice donations as far as the Purple Passion auction is concerned. John, welcome back to the home team.
1: Good morning, gentlemen. How are you?
12: Morning. Good.
14: Doing good. Thanks for calling back.
1: No, it's all good. I appreciate you squeezing me in before the break. Pretty excited about the baseball. It looks like what I don't like is the hitters resting. The hitters have to have that timing. I'm not sure they're going to do any live batting practice or anything like that, but mm-hmm. that was a good point. I think Snyder is my vote for MVP for the team this year, mm-hmm. the way he's worked the pitching staff, quite frankly.
14: Yeah, he's done a great job with that. And, you know, we brought this up a couple of weeks ago, John, and I wanted to get your opinion on it with you being such a baseball guy. When the ABS challenge came in, I applauded it, and I thought it was a good thing to get it right and make sure of that. But now I'm starting to have second thoughts about it because I think we're seeing too many challenges where the teams can keep challenging until they miss two.
12: Look, to me, if you're going to have that system, it needs to be all the time or not at all. I don't like this in between. Mm-hmm. Either have it permanently, and that's the only thing that calls the balls and strikes, or don't have it at all.
14: Mm-hmm. I would go
12: that's
14: along
12: my
14: with
12: opinion.
14: That. Yeah, yeah. How do you feel, John?
1: Well, I think it's worked to a degree. I'd like to see the statistics from where the umpires are getting it right, what the percentage are, who's doing better than the others, and somehow refine it down a little bit. Maybe you only get one challenge mm-hmm. instead of two. That might work, but I think it's helped. But again, it's until you get the analytics and figure out what the umpires are doing and how often they're doing it. Yandy doesn't use it. Yandy Diaz doesn't use it.
14: Right.
12: Good for him.
1: Which is kind of interesting.
12: No, yeah.
1: You know, and I was talking to Ben Zobrist years ago, and he said, look, I'm a professional hitter. I know the strike zone. You know, well, the catchers are professional catchers. They know the strike zone, too.
14: Mm-hmm.
1: You know, so it's one of those things that I like it. I think it's helpful. But I think maybe you just get one, and you keep getting your one, and depending on what the statistics come out with.
14: Well, I had a different take on it in that, because what I'm seeing is that teams are treating them almost like timeouts in football, where they're saving them for the eighth and ninth innings. And that, to me, is not good to do. I mean, I'd like to see it. You get two challenges. Right or wrong, no matter if you're right, you still only get two challenges per game. Because I saw a game the other night, I think it was Cleveland and Chicago, there were 17 challenges all told because teams kept getting them right. And I felt bad for the umpire. He's got a 100 mile an hour fastball coming in,
12: yeah.
14: and he has to make a split second decision, and he's off by a half inch.
12: Yeah,
14: and
12: yeah,
14: he gets showed up on the screen.
12: And that's the truth. I think it is embarrassing the umpire to some degree too. I don't like that either.
1: Now, do they get two challenges in addition to the ABS challenges too? Correct.
14: Yeah, where the bench challenge with a play.
1: Yeah. So you included the 17 in that. They didn't just keep getting 17 ABS challenges, correct?
14: No, there were actually 17 ABS challenges that game.
1: So that means there were 17 incorrect challenges. Well, the umpire's not going to get a good rating.
14: Well, 13 at least, because he could have been right on four of them. But to me, it.
12: But a lot of times it's close, though. It's close.
14: It usually is.
12: So
14: yeah,
12: that. So I mean, you say, he was wrong. He doesn't know what he. No. If it's an inch off from being a ball and strike, it's right there.
14: It's usually less than that.
12: Yeah, and I think I know that I was taught as you know when I played Little League baseball. Listen, if it's close, swing at it.
14: Mm-hmm.
12: Or if it's close, there's a good chance the umpire's going to call it a strike. Swing at it.
1: Yeah, they've taken a little bit of the human element out of it, so it's kind of interesting how it's worked out. I think backing it down to one or maybe two, like you said, and that's all you get, that would probably be appropriate.
14: Yeah.
1: But I think it's worked. I didn't think about the timeout situation. That's kind of an interesting call on it, but interesting nonetheless.
12: Go ahead.
14: I was just going to ask you, the Rays in the playoffs, and we're looking forward to that next Saturday, their first playoff game against either the Yankees or the Red Sox, and the Lightning with their home opener the same night. Tough call for you, John.
1: Not really. I'm going to the Rays game.
14: I kind of thought you, yeah.
1: Yeah, I got tickets all the way through the World Series. I bought some premium seating to get on the list for premium seating for the new stadium. So pretty excited about that. We're going to be at the game. So that's
12: and I hope you're going to be there all the way through the World Series. That's the plan. All the way through the World Series to victory in the World Series.
14: Could this be the year that the Rays win the World Series for the first time?
1: It could be. Marshall and I were texting. We both feel pretty good about that. But the other thing is I still got the Atlanta Braves. So Braves, Rays, World Series, Braves win in seven.
12: Oh, no.
14: How about that? Well, who will you be rooting for if it's the Braves and the Rays?
1: In the game seven?
14: Yeah.
1: Just that it's a good game and the Braves win in seven.
12: Yeah. Right. Yeah, I figured that. And real quick, the situation with the Bucks and Todd Bowles, John, do you even think that they're going to be able to turn this around, or is this kind of a foregone conclusion that it was a mistake bringing him back?
1: It was a mistake bringing him back. I've heard several people cancel their tickets until they fire him. So it's going to be an interesting call.
14: All right.
1: I go to one game a year, so not too much for me.
14: Want to get you in the contest, John?
1: Yeah. I'll take number 13.
14: No, 13's not available. There aren't that many teams.
1: 12, excuse me. What's available?
14: Let me get 1, 2, 3. That's it. 1, 2, or 3.
1: I'll take 3.
14: You've got the Braves.
12: How about that?
14: How about that? There you go. And awesome. Mike from Atlanta, he says 1 or 2. Those are the two left, Mike. So specify on that. Do you want 1 or 2?
12: And we need John's score for tomorrow.
14: That's right. Yep. Yeah. John, what's your score for the Bucks tomorrow?
1: Bucks tomorrow, I think they're going to get spanked 21-10. Halftime score will be 10-10.
14: All right. Well, let's hope that doesn't happen, but it could.
1: Mm-hmm. Thanks for letting me on, guys. Appreciate
14: Thank you, John. Appreciate it. Well, we're overdue for a break, so stay with us. We've got more of the home team coming up here on the Father and Son Windows and Doors home team on the Tantalk Radio Network, AM 1340 and 1350, FM 106.1, 102.3, and Facebook
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22: 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My favorite restaurant in all of Tampa Bay is J. Alexander's at the corner of Dale Mabry and Cypress, just south of I-275 in Tampa. The prime rib is to die for. Steaks are just as mouthwatering, and that's not all. Seafood like salmon, ahi tuna, shrimp, or crab cakes. Don't forget the salads and appetizers like my favorite French onion soup, and top it all off with a homemade dessert. J. Alexander's in Tampa at Dale Mabry and Cypress, just south of 275. Open 7 days, 11 a.m. to 10 p.m. Reservation suggested but not necessary.
21: Now let's get back to the home team with the arena voice of the Tampa Bay Lightning and press box voice of the Tampa Bay Buccaneers, Paul Porter.
14: Thank you and welcome back to the home team. And thanks to both Steve Carney for joining us and Ben Smith joining us on the program today. Mike from Atlanta, who is about to head back to Atlanta after making a stop at Alessi Bakery, he chose number one, which is the Cleveland Guardians.
12: How about that? All right.
14: So, Mike, you have the Cleveland Guardians, and that means there's one number left. Number two is the only number still remaining. If you want to get in the contest, put it up on Facebook or call us. Mario, we still need your pick for the Bucks and the Vikings tomorrow, and we'll see if he gets into the contest. Mario is in the baseball contest. He selected number five, which was the Chicago White Sox. Jason, when you look at the field for the playoffs, really, there's just about anybody could end up with the World Series this year.
12: Well,
14: the Dodgers haven't looked like the Dodgers of old.
12: Yeah.
14: With Ohtani banged up,
12: they
14: may have a shot.
12: The thing about it is it's basically like a new season. The season starts over. What you did in the regular season at this point is irrelevant.
14: That includes the Rays, best record in the American League.
12: Well, listen, I think about a couple of years ago, the World Series we had, it was the Rangers versus the Diamondbacks.
14: Mm-hmm.
12: Two wild card teams. Two teams that were far from being the best during the regular season. They played the best baseball when it mattered the most. That's what it comes down to.
14: Yeah.
12: You have to be locked in. And especially when you consider in baseball, it's a little different than the other sports with the series. Because the best of seven doesn't start until you get to the league championship series, obviously the first round with the wild card, it's best two out of three. Then the next round, it's best three out of five. So there's no margin for error.
14: Mm-hmm.
12: You know, and some of the teams, you know, especially for the teams that are the favorite that have the home field, if you stumble early and lose a game at home, that could, in a way, spell doom.
14: Oh, yeah.
12: If you don't recover right away. So that's why it's important for every team to be locked in. and focus, because you're right. It could go either way.
14: And it's also good, too, that the Rays winning the American League East and best record in the American League, that they don't have to be in that wild card round.
12: Yes.
14: They go straight to the divisional playoffs, and they really only have to win two rounds to make it to
12: That's
14: the World
12: true,
14: Series.
12: That's true, but you also have the fear of being off too long and losing your rhythm and, mm-hmm. and not being ready when their playoff games do start. So you got to be focused, and you know, and I just look for when the Rays play that first game, whoever it is, whether it's the Yankees or against the Red Sox, got to win that game. In my opinion, it's crucial that you win mm-hmm. that game to start it off the right way.
14: Who do you think's going to win between the Yankees and Red Sox?
12: I'm going to go with
14: that's a tough call.
12: I might go with the Red Sox. Mm-hmm. I look at how bad they were early in the year, and they've. Since that time, they seem to have had the best record to turn things around.
14: They are playing
12: especially
14: well
12: also
14: right
12: the fact that the Yankees probably will not have Aaron Judge, so I'll probably go with Boston there.
14: Yeah. Let's go back to the phone lines. Kirk is with us. Kirk, thanks for joining us. You're on the Father and Son Windows and Doors home team.
5: Good morning, guys. Just wanted to say I was wondering what you think tomorrow's crowds are going to be at Tropicana.
14: Good question.
12: Yeah.
14: I was watching a little bit last night, and they think because it's the Cubs and the Red Sox,
12: two
14: teams with huge fan
12: market,
14: bases
12: big market teams.
14: Here in the Tampa Bay area. I know Matt Noyes, big Cubs fan, he's getting his tickets for tomorrow.
12: Yep.
14: I think they're going to have a decent crowd. Jason, I think it's going to be maybe 15, 17,000, something
12: that.
14: Like that.
12: Yeah.
5: Which will be a pretty good turnout for them.
12: Sure would.
14: Mm-hmm. Yeah.
12: Especially on short notice.
14: Yeah. Yeah, absolutely. I think it's kind of neat that Major League Baseball chose Tropicana Field, as beleaguered as people have complained about with the catwalks and all that. People that they want to make sure a game is played, their choice was Tropicana
12: Field.
14: Well,
12: all I'm going to say is look at last week, the two-minute warning, which lasted 2 hours at the Bucks mm-hmm. game. I think every team and there were a ton of long delays in college football too. As far as I'm concerned, I'd say every single sports team needs a dome. Mm. Period.
14: Well, we'll see. Do you think it's a slight, and I say slight, advantage for the Red Sox having played there more often than the Cubs have? Although the Red Sox don't need the game, they're locked in as the third seed in the American League East. So
5: it's going to be very interesting to see who comes out in that game
14: mm-hmm.
5: because what happens tonight. And I love the fact that the Phillies are playing the Rays, and the Rays can deny the Phillies their chance.
12: Yeah.
5: Having lost the World Series to them.
14: Yeah. Yeah, it really, and right now it's starting to happen. I mean, the Phillies, their magic number is still 2 because Arizona has the tiebreaker with the Phillies. So they have to win 2 or they have

0: Yeah, if you can do that sometime this week, and then Jason,
1: I can do it this week.
0: Jason can get it to me next Saturday.
2: Yeah. And for whatever reason, if I'm not there at the moment, Kirk, let them know that it's for me, for Paul Porter. Okay. Just put a note with it, and they'll put it somewhere, and I'll get it.
1: Okay,
2: I'll get it tomorrow.
1: It's a big one, so I just want to make sure I get it to you.
0: Well, it's very kind of you, Kirk. We really appreciate that.
1: Yep.
0: Like I said, we've had a lot of things come in this year. We've got over 150 items, and certainly we invite you, if you can make it out to the silent auction on the 11th, we'd love to have you. So.
1: Well, thanks for that, and I may be able to because I'm kind of sidelined from reffing for a few weeks.
0: Okay.
1: Due to the stroke last week, so hopefully we'll be back going before long, though.
0: Yeah, absolutely. All right, very good. Well, Kirk, thank you so much for joining us.
1: Thank you. Bye-bye.
0: All right.
2: Thank you.
0: And it's been pointed out on Facebook that 9/29, which is coming up next week, I believe it's on Tuesday, is National Coffee Day. And next Thursday, October the 1st, is National Pizza Day. So you've got them both covered at Alessi Bakery.
2: We have them both covered. I just get a kick out of the day for everything. I don't know who came up with this, but the people
0: probably
2: with,
0: Hallmark or
2: people with
0: one of the card companies.
2: Too much time on their hands.
0: There you go. Well, a couple of weeks ago, we had Eric McClellan from Cleveland joining us talking about Baker Mayfield and the Browns and the Bucks, and he's been kind enough to join us again today.
2: Okay.
0: He's back with us. Eric, thanks for joining us.
3: Yeah, I am glad to be back on over here, so thanks for getting me back on.
0: Absolutely, and make sure you hook up with Alan. He's got a couple of things for you that I've sent up to him to pass on to you.
3: Yeah, he and I are trying to figure a date out over here with our schedule, so thank you very much.
0: There you go. Well, everybody's still shocked about the Browns beating the Buccaneers, and you have to be included in that. I didn't think you gave them much chance.
3: You're right about that. Everybody here in Northeast Ohio felt the same way as well about that result of that game. You know, I thought it was really interesting because, you know, going into that game, everybody over here had stated, you know, that they felt that the Buccaneers were going to win the game. Baker was going to have a, you know, big game, pretty much, you know, run the Browns out of the building pretty early. And then we saw it unfold the way that it did. But the surprising, even more surprising part to me was that after one game, all of a sudden the viewpoints, the philosophies, the optimism have all changed, and everybody over here is back on the bandwagon thinking, hey,
0: which could happen tomorrow in Tampa Bay if the Bucs beat the Vikings.
2: Go ahead.
3: No, you can follow up.
2: I was just going to say, you know, Todd Monken, the new coach for the Browns, he seems to have a real feistiness about him. That's something that I'm sure people in Cleveland really love.
3: Yeah, you're right, especially after our previous coach was Stefanski, and it was as dry as, coming up with. But, you're right. Monken's definitely a breath of fresh air, as he pretty much speaks his mind. He doesn't give you any coach speak, and he's got a lot of fire and energy, and it really seems to resonate with the fans over here. For the most part, he's given responses that people are certainly responding to in a positive way, for the most part. But, I think the fans over here are pretty happy with his press conferences or he had the whole, win the interview at the beginning of the season type thing. So now we're going to see if it turns into results.
0: Well, we wish the Browns all the best tomorrow because they're playing the Carolina Panthers, so they could help the Bucks out by beating them.
3: Right.
0: And Eric, real quick before we let you go, give us your score for the Bucks and the Minnesota Vikings tomorrow.
3: Yeah, this is kind of what I'm going to get at as well, too. Just like Cleveland, I would not want the fans to all of a sudden jump off the ship right away. You know, one game, especially early in the season, can change things up. Baker is a guy that can all of a sudden turn things around and forget the past, immediately. I would say that the Buccaneers have a legitimate shot over here at winning this game. I would put it out there, a 28-27 Buccaneers win. Mayfield kind of recaptures the magic and gets the fans back on base.
0: And how about a halftime score?
3: Yeah, let's go with 14-13. We'll continue to maintain a one possession.

0: action game, a majority of the game.
1: I like it. Eric, thank you so much. We really appreciate it. Thanks for calling. Call anytime.
0: Sounds good. Thanks for having me once again. And I'll talk to you guys sometime soon. I keep on listening to you guys on the mean streets of Facebook and social media.
1: Excellent. Well, we love having you there. Thanks so much. We're going to hit our final break, and then when we come back, our picks for tomorrow's game here on the Father and Son Windows and Doors home team on the Tantalk Radio Network, AM 1340 and 1350, FM 106.1, 102.3, and Facebook
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8: 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Here again are Paul Porter and Jason Alessi.
1: Thank you very much. People asking where Donald is today. He last week said that he was in a fishing tournament and couldn't call in today. So we are going to give Donald the last team in the baseball contest, which happens to be either the Philadelphia Phillies or the Arizona Diamondbacks. Whichever of those two teams qualify for the playoffs, we'll find out by tomorrow night. But he has those, so whichever that is, Philadelphia or Arizona. Well, it's our turn now to pick. Matt, we start with you. Bucks and the Vikings tomorrow.
2: All right, 10-10 at the half.
1: Popular choice.
2: Yep. 27-24 Tampa Bay.
1: Buccaneers win.
2: Yep.
1: All right. And Jason, you've been kind of anti-Buck this week.
9: Vikings 30-21, and I think Minnesota will lead at the halftime 20-14. Listen, I hope the Bucks prove me wrong. I don't have any confidence right now. I'm sorry.
1: I can tell. Yeah. I've got the Bucks winning 31-28 in a close one. And leading 17-14 at halftime. That's how I see it. Once again, thanks to all of you for joining us on the home team today. To Steve Carney and Ben Smith for joining us as well. And we will look forward to being back with you next Saturday, the day of the Rays playoff game and the Lightning home opener.
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2: A big storm. I'm Paul Stevens, Fox News. Big powerful nor'easter battering the northeastern U.S. today, prompting emergencies in parts of New York and New Jersey.
3: Forecasters are actually upgrading the flood threat for New Jersey. They now say this will be the worst flooding some Jersey Shore towns have seen since Sandy, which is a big deal. We saw some devastating flooding with that storm. These storms are different. That one was tropical. This one is not, but they have some similarities, both hitting during high tides and both during full moons, which notoriously creates higher than normal tides. We have businesses, homes, roads here in Ocean City, just beyond the dunes here, and this water was getting the closest it has been. We still have a few more high tide cycles to watch out for, too, and we're already seeing some flooding over on the bay side here in Ocean City. Just driving in, I was noticing that because we've had days of north and northeast winds, it's pushing and piling water up into the back bays, and with each high tide, it's making it harder for it to fully drain.
2: Fox Weather's Katie Byrne in Ocean City, New Jersey. The storm threatening 2 days of power outages and coastal flooding in spots. President Trump rejecting Iran's proposed 7-day roadmap toward ending the war in the Middle East. Fox's Madeline Rivera explains.
4: The U.S. and Iran are still negotiating through mediators, though. They engage in talks on the sidelines of the United Nations General Assembly this week. Citing people familiar with the matter, the Wall Street Journal says Iran broached the idea of a 7-day pause in fighting in exchange for lifting the U.S. blockade in the Strait of Hormuz. But President Trump reportedly does not want to lift the embargo as the U.S. tries to squeeze Iran's economy. The leadership in Iran is fractured, and there are hardliners in the regime like the IRGC who have resisted U.S. negotiations. Iran's President Masoud Pezeshkian, meantime, says Iran will keep defending itself.
2: And the White House says the ongoing talks with Iran war mediators are constructive. 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
2: Grip of a nor'easter. I'm Daria Albinger, Fox News. A powerful nor'easter is battering much of the Northeast. It's bringing strong wind, heavy rain, and coastal flooding from the mid-Atlantic into New England. There are states of emergency in effect across several counties in New York and New Jersey, as well as New York City, with the storm expected to impact the region throughout the weekend. Fox Weather's Katie Byrne is in Ocean City, New Jersey, with the latest.
3: Not only are we seeing some major coastal flooding already, but erosion has been a big, significant concern since a couple days ago. A lot of the sand has been eaten away, and we've had actually a steep drop-off, like a cliff of sand, 3 to 4 feet tall, just from the rough surf pounding away and chewing away at that sand. We still have a few high tide cycles to go that'll bring a renewed threat for flooding and more erosion.
2: And some places, we're told, could get up to a month's worth of rain in just one day. Now, a lot of events in New York City are canceled as a result of the storm, and that includes the Global Citizen Festival in New York City, Central Park.
4: They want to make a deal. I think that's fine. I like making a deal, too. But that deal would not be acceptable. And what they want to do is immediately open the homeless street. You know why? Because they're dying. You know why they're dying? Because they have no money coming in. Because they get their money from the Hormuz Strait.
2: That's President Trump talking about a ceasefire with Iran after they proposed a 7-day ceasefire. The president rejected the offer. Speaking to reporters, he says he isn't quite ready to make a deal yet. He continued to say the U.S. has control of the Strait of Hormuz and that 29 ships passed through overnight and large amounts of oil, he says, are once again moving through the critical waterway following months of major disruptions to shipping. 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
2: It's a big one. I'm Paul Stevens, Fox News. Big, powerful nor'easter battering much of the northeast, bringing strong winds, heavy rain, and coastal flooding from the mid-Atlantic all the way up to and through New England. States of emergency in effect across several counties in New York and New Jersey as that storm is expected to impact the region all through the weekend. Fox Weather's Katie Byrne in Ocean City, New Jersey.
3: We're getting a little break in the rain for the first time this morning. It's been very wet, very windy, but we just passed high tide, and at that point the water from the ocean came all the way up to the dunes. So really rough waves out there. They've been carving away feet of sand, creating significant erosion here in this town of Ocean City. But we've also had days of really strong winds from the north and northeast direction. They've been piling water into the back bays without really enough time for it to fully drain between high tide cycles. So now what we're seeing in shore towns across the state of New Jersey are feet of water spilling onto the streets. In some spots, people can't even get their cars out right now.
2: And the nor'easter is bringing the threat of widespread power outages and significant coastal flooding as well. It's impacting about 40 million people in total along the East Coast, including New York. New York State Governor Kathy Hochul discussing preparations that the state made knowing the storm was on its way.
4: Swift water rescue teams are deployed in Suffolk and Nassau County, close to where we're already seeing the flooding, and are ready to respond if necessary. These teams are supported by our Parks Department and the DEC. And the state DOT and the Thruway Authority are also ready to respond with personnel and equipment pre-positioned statewide.
2: And this nor'easter is also bringing the threat of widespread power outages and coastal flooding in New York. Thousands are said to already be without power. 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

Frank Sinatra, Nat King Cole, and Bobby Darin are all back on the radio. 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
2: Weather's a nor'easter. I'm Daria Albinger, Fox News. Much of the Northeast today is in the grip of a rare September nor'easter. It's brought strong wind, heavy rain, and coastal flooding from the Mid-Atlantic into New England. There are states of emergency in effect across several counties in New York and New Jersey. Along with New York City, the storm is expected to impact the region through the weekend. New Jersey Congressman Jeff Van Drew tells Fox News Live how he prepared.
3: I have contacted emergency management. 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We're prepared.
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4: Not only are we seeing some major coastal flooding already, but erosion has been a big, significant concern since a couple days ago. A lot of the sand has been eaten away, and we've had actually a steep drop-off, like a cliff of sand, 3 to 4 feet tall, just from the rough surf pounding away and chewing away at that sand. We still have a few high tide cycles to go that will bring a renewed threat for flooding and more erosion.
2: Some places could get up to a month's worth of rain in just one day. President Trump has rejected Iran's proposal for a 7-day ceasefire to reopen the Strait of Hormuz. The president telling reporters why he's not ready to make a deal with Tehran.
5: They want to make a deal. I think that's fine. I like making a deal, too. But that deal would not be acceptable. And what they want to do is immediately open the Hormuz Strait. You know why? Because they're dying. You know why they're dying? Because they have no money coming in. Because they get their money from the Hormuz Strait.
2: Mr. Trump says the U.S. controls the Strait of Hormuz. He says 29 ships passed through overnight and large amounts of oil are once again moving through the critical waterway following months of disruption. 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
1: Between the noise, the news, and the snooze, there's someplace special on the dial. 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
2: Nor'easter lashes the East Coast. I'm Carmen Roberts, Fox News. Millions are hunkering down and preparing for the worst coastal flooding since Superstorm Sandy. And the storm's causing major travel delays and knocking out power already and generally causing havoc in the Northeast. Fox's CB Cotton has more from New York's LaGuardia Airport.
3: Cancellations and delays are steadily increasing. There are more than 1,000 delays and more than 400 cancellations across the entire nation. This morning, New York Governor Kathy Hochul said she's expecting air travel impacts to get worse. Major coastal flooding is already stretching from New Jersey to North Carolina. State leaders across the Northeast region are on high alert. But the most significant impacts are expected in New England. Boston and coastal Massachusetts are facing pounding rain, street flooding, and wind gusts that could reach up to 60 miles an hour. Travelers at Boston Logan International Airport are seeing the most flight cancellations.
2: In addition to coastal flooding and beach erosion, the region has seen more than 75,000 power outages so far. Congressman Jeff Van Drew of New Jersey joined Fox News Live and explained what his state has done to prepare for the storm.
4: I have contacted emergency management. We've contacted the mayors of all our communities. We've contacted the Army Corps, the White House, and FEMA. So we're ready. We're prepared.
2: And the nor'easter is expected to gradually pull away and stop impacting the East Coast by Tuesday morning. The air war over Ukraine's ramping up today. A wave of Russian missile and drone strikes killed four people while Ukrainian drones hit back, targeting an oil refinery inside Russia, killing three. President Zelensky is calling on global allies for stronger support, warning Moscow's escalating the conflict every single day. 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
2: Storm. I'm Paul Stevens, Fox News. A big, powerful nor'easter hitting the East Coast with heavy rain and strong winds running from New England through New York, the New York tri-state area. Fox Weather's Mike Seidel is in Greenport on New York's Long Island.
3: The Long Island Sound all churned up. There's a gale warning. The Cross Sound Ferry from here over to New London, Connecticut, not running today. We've had roads underwater, coastal areas, eastern Long Island, also down towards the Jersey Shore, where they've had tremendous amounts of beach erosion. And by far, New Jersey is going to take the worst of this. And now it's going to take that left turn right into Jersey on Sunday and Sunday night. And then by Monday, it just kind of fizzles out, and the winds die down, and we lose the threat of coastal flooding and the beach erosion. But already the damage has been done. But this is going to be a continuing issue through tomorrow, all the way from Cape Cod down to North Carolina. Once the storm weakens, we can assess the damage. But by far, New Jersey getting hardest hit.
2: And parts of New York and New Jersey are under states of emergency. And that's where we find Fox Weather's Katie Byrne. She's in Ocean City, New Jersey.
4: We've got water flooding a number of streets here. In fact, high water trucks are coming through the fire department. They've already been able to rescue at least 10 people stranded in their cars. This situation isn't just impacting how people are getting around. It's cutting off some Barrier Island communities completely. Long Beach Island cut off. The only road connection between the island and the mainland has been closed. And then further south in Wildwood, a bridge was closed, just limiting access to that community as well. Over in Manasquan, officials have been recommending that people evacuate the low-lying areas because of the flooding that we're seeing. And we know that governors in both New York and New Jersey have declared states of emergency because of the situation that's unfolding, not only impacting us in the Mid-Atlantic, but pushing up the coast towards New England.
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2: It's still rough. I'm Paul Stevens, Fox News. Tens of thousands of travelers delayed and many facing flight cancellations. Nor'easter continues to pound the Northeast with heavy wind and rain. Fox's C.B. Cotton, at New York's LaGuardia Airport.
3: New York State, New Jersey, and Connecticut are all expected to get more rain as the day goes on. And New York Governor Kathy Hochul says with tonight's full moon, it could create an even worse situation with coastal flooding and powerful rough surf.
4: We expect waves as tall as 20 feet in some areas. Winds will be just as powerful as the waves. Wind gusts exceeding 50, even 60 miles an hour have already been recorded on Long Island.
3: But the most significant impacts are expected in New England. Boston and coastal Massachusetts are facing pounding rain, street flooding, and wind gusts that could reach up to 60 miles an hour later today.
2: And over 100,000 power outages have now been reported across the area. President Trump met with China's leader Xi Jinping earlier this week.
5: President Trump says that Chinese President Xi Jinping agrees that Iran should never have a nuclear weapon. That was during this week's three-day U.S.-China summit here in D.C. But the two did not spend much time talking about things like Taiwan or even AI, according to the president. That is because he says on Taiwan, Xi knows the U.S. position and that that's not changing. Now, for AI, both the U.S. and China have agreed to set up a communication channel for AI-related incidents, except they won't be calling it artificial intelligence, but superintelligence.
6: It's a much more accurate name, because when you say the other, it means it's fake. Artificial means it's fake, and it's not fake.
5: Now, SI or AI will be the main focus, at least it is set to be, when President Trump and President Xi meet again in November.
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2: Nor'easter and a full moon. I'm Carmen Roberts, Fox News. A powerful nor'easter is slamming the East Coast from North Carolina to New England, and it's going to get worse with the full moon, which will cause higher tides. And now word that a person has died from the storm after a tree fell on a man in Brooklyn. New York Governor Kathy Hochul's warning residents.
3: It's ferocious, and it needs to be taken seriously.
2: And this is the most powerful storm to hit the area since Superstorm Sandy.
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2: Fox Weather meteorologist Jane Minara has more on the storm.
4: Heavy band of rain lifting up into southern New England has prompted a flash flood warning for parts of southern Massachusetts, where we are expecting to pick up our biggest rain totals, upwards of 3 to 5 inches of rain through the duration of this storm. Top winds, 30 to 40 mile per hour gusts. Nantucket earlier today gusted in the 60s. A little further down south into the Jersey Shore, we have a northerly wind at the Jersey Shore that will persist as we head into tonight, but unfortunately expecting another high tide to arrive anywhere between 8 o'clock tonight and 10 p.m. up through New England. Major flooding expected yet again, where we will see that compounding effect of the wind and the waves.
2: And the storm is causing travel delays and power outages as well.
5: It made its turn to the west, so it will track parallel with the Hawaiian Islands. We expect a lot more rain to come in, and that is a big concern on the Big Island, also in Maui as well.
2: Well, that was Robert Ray talking about Hurricane Nolo, which is heading towards Hawaii with 100-mile-an-hour winds. And the other hurricane in the Pacific is Hurricane Polo, 145-mile-an-hour winds. 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
8: That heat's going to be out there for one more day.
9: Temperatures being 30 degrees above average.
6: Put the power of over 100 meteorologists and the worldwide resources of Fox in your hands with the Fox Weather Podcast. 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Just click listen, then swipe right and hear the latest news updates on your time. 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